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3: BC News, I'm Michelle Franz, and a possible deal to end the three-month-long war with Iran inching toward the finish line, according to President Trump today. ABC's Patrick Riebel says the ceasefire, though, remains fragile.
4: We have not really heard from the Iranians yet. There has been no official response to President Trump's announcement that Iran is close to agreeing what he called this memo, this memorandum of understanding. We have been hearing from some Iranian state media, which basically have been pushing back on the idea that any agreement has been finalized.
3: President Trump also says the Strait of Hormuz will, quote, officially open the moment a deal is signed. Just hours after FISA extension measures failed in both the House and the Senate today over Bill Pulte's role as acting DNI director, President Trump announced he's nominated former SEC chair Jay Clayton to lead the agency. Mexico beat South Africa in the first match of the World Cup today in Mexico City. This is ABC News. In Northern Ireland, crowds of young men clashing for a second night with police in Belfast. Those violent protests erupted in the wake of an immigrant from Sudan who was charged with a brutal knife attack on a man in the city. Here's ABC's James Longman.
5: Police say protesters have been trying to reach a hotel they believe was housing immigrants, and disturbingly earlier this week, some went door to door in a local street looking for foreigners and torching homes. Now, the family of the man who lost his left eye in that attack have appealed for calm, and they say that while they're completely devastated by what's happened to him, they reject violence as the response.
3: Last night's celebrations in New York City following the New York Knicks' record comeback win against the San Antonio Spurs led to police arresting more than 50 people outside Madison Square Garden. Authorities say rowdy fans getting out of hand, even climbing poles and also scaffolding. Authorities say 10 officers were injured. Michelle Franzen, ABC News.
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12: From the WTZQ Weather Department, this is Paul Spranza with your Thursday evening forecast. Right on time, mid-afternoon through early evening, we have some embedded thunderstorms, some showers. And once that all goes by, you're going to look for partly cloudy skies. It's going to be warm. It's going to be muggy, mid to upper 60s. During the day on Friday, looks like we're going to have sunny skies, and it's going to be hot. It's going to be humid. Later in the afternoon, a shower storm cannot be ruled out. Air temperatures near 90. The way it's going to feel, upper 90s.

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7: From the WTZQ Weather Department, this is Paul Spranza with your Thursday evening forecast. Right on time, mid-afternoon through early evening, we have some embedded thunderstorms, some showers. And once that all goes by, you're going to look for partly cloudy skies. It's going to be warm. It's going to be muggy, mid to upper 60s. During the day on Friday, looks like we're going to have sunny skies, and it's going to be hot. It's going to be humid. Later in the afternoon, a shower storm cannot be ruled out. Air temperatures near 90. The way it's going to feel, upper 90s.

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3: News, I'm Michelle Franzen. After signaling a deal is closed, President Trump calling off planned strikes on Iran and saying an agreement could be signed in a matter of days. ABC's Rachel Scott has more.
4: Hours after threatening to hit Iran very hard and seize the country's oil industry, President Trump abruptly backing off, claiming there is now a deal to end the war.
5: We just made a great settlement of the war with Iran, and we're going to be subject to finalization of documents, which should get done over the next few days.
4: Iran and the U.S. have been trading fire for days.
3: The House and Senate failing to pass short-term extensions of FISA wiretap authorization set to expire tomorrow, with bipartisan pushback over acting DNI Director Bill Pulte. President Trump now announcing he's nominating former SEC Chair Jay Clayton to head the intel agencies. World Cup fever building for tomorrow night's match in Los Angeles. The U.S. takes on Paraguay. This is ABC News. In Southern California, Pasadena police say a so-called horseplay incident between two officers led to one officer being injured.
6: Two officers were allegedly playing with their guns when one went off. In newly released dash cam video, as one officer is pulling into the Pasadena Police Department garage, another officer at the back of his patrol SUV pulls out his gun and points it, seemingly jokingly, at the officer pulling in. The officer pulling in then pulls out his gun, again seemingly jokingly, but the gun fires. The bullet went through the windshield and hit the first officer in the shoulder. It happened last September, but just now has become known publicly. The chief calls it horseplay or failing to follow safety rules. The officer who was shot has recovered. The chief says the officers involved were disciplined. Alex Stone, ABC News.
3: Severe storms once again targeting the Midwest with the threat of heavy winds and tornadoes. Confirmed tornadoes in east central Illinois already. Michelle Franzen, ABC News.
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10: From the WTZQ Weather Department, this is Paul Speranza with your Thursday evening forecast. Right on time, mid-afternoon through early evening, we have some embedded thunderstorms, some showers. And once that all goes by, you're going to look for partly cloudy skies. It's going to be warm. It's going to be muggy. Mid to upper 60s. During the day on Friday, looks like we're going to have sunny skies, and it's going to be hot. It's going to be humid. Later in the afternoon, a shower storm cannot be ruled out. Air temperatures near 90. The way it's going to feel, upper 90s.

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6: From the WTZQ Weather Department, this is Paul Spranza with your Thursday evening forecast. Right on time, mid-afternoon through early evening, we have some embedded thunderstorms, some showers. And once that all goes by, you're going to look for partly cloudy skies. It's going to be warm. It's going to be muggy, mid to upper 60s. During the day on Friday, looks like we're going to have sunny skies, and it's going to be hot. It's going to be humid. Later in the afternoon, a shower storm cannot be ruled out. Air temperatures near 90. The way it's going to feel, upper 90s.

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2: T-News, I'm Michelle Franzen. After signaling a deal is close, President Trump calling off planned strikes on Iran and saying an agreement could be signed in a matter of days. ABC's Rachel Scott has more.
3: Hours after threatening to hit Iran very hard and seize the country's oil industry, President Trump abruptly backing off, claiming there is now a deal to end the war.
4: We just made a great settlement of the war with Iran, and we're going to be subject to finalization of documents. We should get done over the next few days.
3: Iran and the U.S. have been trading fire for days.
2: The House and Senate failing to pass short-term extensions of FISA wiretap authorization set to expire tomorrow, with bipartisan pushback over acting DNI Director Bill Pulte. President Trump now announcing he's nominating former SEC Chair Jay Clayton to head the intel agencies. World Cup fever building for tomorrow night's match in Los Angeles. The U.S. takes on Paraguay. This is ABC News. In Southern California, Pasadena police say a so-called horseplay incident between two officers led to one officer being injured.
5: Two officers were allegedly playing with their guns when one went off. In newly released dash cam video, as one officer is pulling into the Pasadena Police Department garage, another officer at the back of his patrol SUV pulls out his gun and points it, seemingly jokingly, at the officer pulling in. The officer pulling in then pulls out his gun, again seemingly jokingly, but the gun fires. The bullet went through the windshield and hit the first officer in the shoulder. It happened last September, but just now has become known publicly. The chief calls it horseplay or failing to follow safety rules. The officer who was shot has recovered. The chief says the officers involved were disciplined. Alex Stone, ABC News.
2: Severe storms once again targeting the Midwest with the threat of heavy winds and tornadoes.

0: Tornadoes, confirmed tornadoes in East Central Illinois already. 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
5: From the WTZQ Weather Department, this is Paul Spranza with your Thursday evening forecast. Right on time, mid-afternoon through early evening, we have some embedded thunderstorms, some showers. And once that all goes by, you're going to look for partly cloudy skies. It's going to be warm. It's going to be muggy, mid to upper 60s. During the day on Friday, looks like we're going to have sunny skies, and it's going to be hot, it's going to be humid. Later in the afternoon, a shower storm cannot be ruled out. Air temperatures near 90. The way it's going to feel, upper 90s.

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2: 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We have monthly rent. We do have some buy-ins in our villas. It's just a great, great place to be. In our assisted services, we have customized care so that we will get a care plan directed just specifically to what your needs are. Don't wait. Come while the decision is yours, and you can make that decision to come to a fabulous place, because that's what Lake Point Landing is. It's amazing. I am so gratified when I'll get a call from a family member who came to us when they were moving in their loved one, and they were just so riddled with anxiety, and then a month later they'll call me and they'll say, why did we wait so long to do this?
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7: From the WTZQ Weather Department, this is Paul Speranza with your Thursday evening forecast. Right on time, mid-afternoon through early evening, we have some embedded thunderstorms, some showers. And once that all goes by, you're going to look for partly cloudy skies. It's going to be warm. It's going to be muggy. Mid to upper 60s. During the day on Friday, looks like we're going to have sunny skies, and it's going to be hot. It's going to be humid. Later in the afternoon, a shower storm cannot be ruled out. Air temperatures near 90. The way it's going to feel, upper 90s.

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So I will weather the storm. 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
2: News, I'm Michelle Franzen. After signaling a deal is close, President Trump calling off planned strikes on Iran and saying an agreement could be signed in a matter of days. ABC's Rachel Scott has more.
3: Hours after threatening to hit Iran very hard and seize the country's oil industry, President Trump abruptly backing off, claiming there is now a deal to end the war.
4: We just made a great settlement of the war with Iran, and we're going to be subject to finalization of documents. We should get done over the next few days.
3: Iran and the U.S. have been trading fire for days.
2: The House and Senate failing to pass short-term extensions of FISA wiretap authorization set to expire tomorrow, with bipartisan pushback over acting DNI Director Bill Pulte. President Trump now announcing he's nominating former SEC Chair Jay Clayton to head the intel agencies. World Cup fever building for tomorrow night's match in Los Angeles. The U.S. takes on Paraguay. This is ABC News. In Southern California, Pasadena police say a so-called horseplay incident between two officers led to one officer being injured.
5: Two officers were allegedly playing with their guns when one went off. In newly released dash cam video, as one officer is pulling into the Pasadena Police Department garage, another officer at the back of his patrol SUV pulls out his gun and points it, seemingly jokingly, at the officer pulling in. The officer pulling in then pulls out his gun again, seemingly jokingly, but the gun fires. The bullet went through the windshield and hit the first officer in the shoulder. It happened last September, but just now has become known publicly. The chief calls it horseplay or failing to follow safety rules. The officer who was shot has recovered. The chief says the officers involved were disciplined. Alex Stone, ABC News.
2: Severe storms once again targeting the Midwest with the threat of heavy winds and tornadoes. Confirmed tornadoes in east central Illinois already. Michelle Franzen, ABC News.
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10: From the WTZQ Weather Department, this is Paul Spranza with your Thursday evening forecast. Right on time, mid-afternoon through early evening, we have some embedded thunderstorms, some showers. And once that all goes by, you're going to look for partly cloudy skies. It's going to be warm. It's going to be muggy. Mid to upper 60s. During the day on Friday, looks like we're going to have sunny skies, and it's going to be hot. It's going to be humid. Later in the afternoon, a shower storm cannot be ruled out. Air temperatures near 90. The way it's going to feel, upper 90s.

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6: From the WTZQ Weather Department, this is Paul Stranzer with your Thursday evening forecast. Right on time, mid-afternoon through early evening, we have some embedded thunderstorms, some showers. And once that all goes by, you're going to look for partly cloudy skies. It's going to be warm, it's going to be muggy, mid to upper 60s. During the day on Friday, looks like we're going to have sunny skies, and it's going to be hot, it's going to be humid. Later in the afternoon, a shower storm cannot be ruled out. Air temperatures near 90. The way it's going to feel, upper 90s.

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1: Calling off another round of strikes in Iran, President Trump now says a deal to end the war could be signed as early as this weekend. And what makes this time different?
2: We will not have a nuclear weapon. They've agreed to that. There will be no, which is the whole reason, which is a big part of the reason.
3: Is that going to be your agreement, sir?
2: They will not only not have, they will not purchase, develop in any way, any shape, in any way, shape, or form, a nuclear weapon. They will not have a nuclear weapon.
1: Vance Bolter, the man charged with killing former Minnesota House Speaker Melissa Hortman and her husband, and wounding another Democratic lawmaker, State Senator John Hoffman and his wife, has changed his plea to guilty in his federal case as part of a deal with prosecutors to avoid the death penalty. U.S. Park Police investigating what it's calling vandalism after the numbers 86 and 47 were found marked in the grass on the National Mall, not far from the site of President Trump's UFC Freedom 250 event this weekend. This is ABC News. A trial is underway in Los Angeles for Jonathan Rendernecht, accused of starting what eventually grew into last year's deadly Palisades fire. Prosecutors claim Rendernecht wanted revenge. ABC News legal contributor Brian Buckmeyer.
4: With this defendant and the idea of setting the fire in a specific community that has high income individuals, and while you are fascinated with fire, a person who has these connective tissues would do this.
1: Personnel are accounted for after a huge blaze at a Tracy, California medical manufacturing and distribution facility. Authorities issued respiratory alerts and blocked off roads impacted by the smoke south of Stockton. There is an existing red flag warning in California's Central Valley with temperatures in the 90s. The cause of the fire is under investigation. Dave Packer, ABC News.
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1: Are we alone in the universe? Are there intelligent life forms, otherworldly life forms out there in the cosmos? Or even right here on Earth among us? If there were aliens already here, would the government tell us? The day will come when they will have to tell us. They will have to tell us everything. This will be Disclosure Day. Disclosure Day, a Steven Spielberg film starring Emily Blunt, Josh O'Connor, and Colin Firth. 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

That's right. Now the other one. That's right. Now the other one. That's right.

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1: ABC News, I'm Dave Packer. An apparent de-escalation in the war with Iran, President Trump calling off strikes and claiming a deal could be signed this weekend.
2: Most importantly, we have a deal that Iran will never have a nuclear weapon, which was the whole purpose of what we had to go through to get this. So it was a big, very big thing.
1: President Trump has nominated Jay Clayton to be his new Director of National Intelligence. Clayton's the U.S. Attorney for the Southern District of New York. The nomination comes after Trump selected Bill Pulte to serve in the role as an acting capacity. His lack of experience caused an uproar on Capitol Hill. Fire officials in Northern California say high winds, high temperatures, and low humidity all made fighting a massive medical warehouse fire very difficult. The 1 million square foot facility about 60 miles east of San Francisco was completely destroyed. The cause is unknown. Those officials also say there that the building's sprinklers were not working and the water supply was limited. This is ABC News. Police are warning about criminals recruiting teenagers online to carry out violent crimes, including murders, bombings, and abductions. ABC's Aaron Katursky reports.
3: Anneli Berg's 16-year-old son, Rio, was a victim.
4: Still hard to believe.
3: In 2025, he was on his way home when a hooded stranger came up from behind, pulled a gun, and opened fire, killing young Rio, who was not the intended target. Police say the gunman was no professional assassin, but a fellow teen, recruited for the job online by a gang.
4: The kids did the dirty work for them, and then they just throw them away.
3: The 16-year-old hitman in this case was immediately caught, convicted, and sent to prison. So it's two young lives wasted. Police say this online recruitment trend is spreading and should be a wake-up call for parents.
1: A collaboration between Visa and OpenAI will allow ChatGPT to shop and make transactions on users' behalf. Visa says it plans to have safeguards to prevent overspending and authorized purchases. Dave Packer, ABC News.
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1: ABC News, I'm Dave Packer. A U.S. official saying it appears Iran has attempted to strike commercial ships transiting the Strait of Hormuz, adding U.S. forces shot down two Iranian one-way attack drones. Traffic flow through the strait continues. This is President Trump did it about face. After threatening devastating strikes, he's now saying the U.S. and Iran are on the brink of a deal.
2: It'll be soon. Maybe this weekend.
1: Iran's Ministry of Foreign Affairs saying Iran has not reached the final conclusion. The man charged with killing former Minnesota House Speaker Melissa Hortman and her husband and wounding another Democratic lawmaker, State Senator John Hoffman and his wife, has changed his plea to guilty in his federal case avoiding the death penalty. Southwest Airlines responding after a report of a passenger plane making contact with a parked plane while taxiing at Green International Airport in Rhode Island. The airline says they're investigating and have reaccommodated affected passengers. This is ABC News. About a year since some schools started banning cell phones, early evidence shows students starting to do better, and teachers noting improved social connections and fewer conflicts. ABC's Bethany Bronsilva has more.
3: The research is mixed so far. The largest study to date found that cell phone bans are very effective at reducing phone use during the school day, no surprise. But researchers didn't see immediate gains in test scores. But that said, a study from Florida found improvements in both attendance and academic performance after schools had time to adjust to the policy. And experts say that's an important point because educational gains often take longer to show up than behavioral changes.
1: Lesson. A day before a court-ordered deadline to remove Donald Trump's name from the Kennedy Center, the Department of Justice filed a notice of appeal to challenge the ruling. Trump's name has already been removed from the Kennedy Center's website and its YouTube page, but remains on the building's facade. Dave Packer, ABC News.
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1: ABC News, I'm Dave Packer. An apparent de-escalation in the war with Iran. President Trump calling off strikes and claiming a deal could be signed this weekend.
2: Most importantly, we have a deal that Iran will never have a nuclear weapon, which was the whole purpose of what we had to go through to get this. So it was a big, very big thing.
1: President Trump has nominated Jay Clayton to be his new director of national intelligence. Clayton's the U.S. attorney for the Southern District of New York. The nomination comes after Trump selected Bill Pulte to serve in the role as an acting capacity. His lack of experience caused an uproar on Capitol Hill. Fire officials in Northern California say high winds, high temperatures, and low humidity all made fighting a massive medical warehouse fire very difficult. The 1 million square foot facility about 60 miles east of San Francisco was completely destroyed. The cause is unknown. Those officials also say there that the building sprinklers were not working and the water supply was limited. This is ABC News. Police are warning about criminals recruiting teenagers online to carry out violent crimes, including murders, bombings, and abductions. ABC's Aaron Katursky reports.
3: Annalie Berg's 16-year-old son, Rio, was a victim.
4: Still hard to believe.
3: In 2025, he was on his way home when a hooded stranger came up from behind, pulled a gun, and opened fire, killing young Rio, who was not the intended target. Police say the gunman was no professional assassin, but a fellow teen, recruited for the job online by a gang.
4: The kids did the dirty work for them, and then they just throw them away.
3: The 16-year-old hitman in this case was immediately caught, convicted, and sent to prison. So it's two young lives wasted. Police say this online recruitment trend is spreading and should be a wake-up call for parents.
1: A collaboration between Visa and OpenAI will allow ChatGPT to shop and make transactions on users' behalf. Visa says it plans to have safeguards to prevent overspending and authorized purchases. Dave Packer, ABC News.
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I was a boy, I dreamed a girl, and we were meant to be. 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

Hendersonville's own one-man band, Tom Brown, is striking up the tunes with special reduced rates. 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
1: ABC News, I'm Dave Packer. A U.S. official saying it appears Iran has attempted to strike commercial ships transiting the Strait of Hormuz, adding U.S. forces shot down two Iranian one-way attack drones. Traffic flow through the strait continues. This is President Trump did an about-face. After threatening devastating strikes, he's now saying the U.S. and Iran are on the brink of a deal.
2: It'll be soon. Maybe this weekend.
1: Iran's Ministry of Foreign Affairs saying Iran has not reached the final conclusion. The man charged with killing former Minnesota House Speaker Melissa Hortman and her husband and wounding another Democratic lawmaker, State Senator John Hoffman and his wife, has changed his plea to guilty in his federal case avoiding the death penalty. Southwest Airlines responding after a report of a passenger plane making contact with a parked plane while taxiing at Green International Airport in Rhode Island. The airline says they're investigating and have reaccommodated affected passengers. This is ABC News. About a year since some schools started banning cell phones, early evidence shows students starting to do better, and teachers noting improved social connections and fewer conflicts. ABC's Bethany Bronsilva has more.
3: The research is mixed so far. The largest study to date found that cell phone bans are very effective at reducing phone use during the school day, no surprise. But researchers didn't see immediate gains in test scores. But that said, a study from Florida found improvements in both attendance and academic performance after schools had time to adjust to the policy. And experts say that's an important point because educational gains often take longer to show up than behavioral changes.
1: A day before a court-ordered deadline to remove Donald Trump's name from the Kennedy Center, the Department of Justice filed a notice of appeal to challenge the ruling. Trump's name has already been removed from the Kennedy Center's website and its YouTube page, but remains on the building's facade. Dave Packer, ABC News.
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1: ABC News, I'm Dave Packer. An apparent de-escalation in the war with Iran, President Trump calling off strikes and claiming a deal could be signed this weekend.
2: Most importantly, we have a deal that Iran will never have a nuclear weapon, which was the whole purpose of what we had to go through to get this. So it was a big, very big thing.
1: President Trump has nominated Jay Clayton to be his new Director of National Intelligence. Clayton's the U.S. Attorney for the Southern District of New York. The nomination comes after Trump selected Bill Pulte to serve in the role as an acting capacity. His lack of experience caused an uproar on Capitol Hill. Fire officials in Northern California say high winds, high temperatures, and low humidity all made fighting a massive medical warehouse fire very difficult. The 1 million square foot facility about 60 miles east of San Francisco was completely destroyed. The cause is unknown. Those officials also say there that the building's sprinklers were not working and the water supply was limited. This is ABC News. Police are warning about criminals recruiting teenagers online to carry out violent crimes, including murders, bombings, and abductions. ABC's Aaron Katursky reports.
3: Anneli Berg's 16-year-old son, Rio, was a victim.
4: Still hard to believe.
3: In 2025, he was on his way home when a hooded stranger came up from behind, pulled a gun, and opened fire, killing young Rio, who was not the intended target. Police say the gunman was no professional assassin, but a fellow teen, recruited for the job online by a gang.
4: The kids did the dirty work for them, and then they just throw them away.
3: The 16-year-old hitman in this case was immediately caught, convicted, and sent to prison. So it's two young lives wasted. Police say this online recruitment trend is spreading and should be a wake-up call for parents.
1: A collaboration between Visa and OpenAI will allow ChatGPT to shop and make transactions on users' behalf. Visa says it plans to have safeguards to prevent overspending and authorized purchases. Dave Packer, ABC News.
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3: On the Beach with Charlie Brown, sponsored in part by Simpson's Plumbing and Septic on Grove Street in Hendersonville.
4: ABC News, I'm Sherry Preston. On Thursday, President Trump said the U.S. would be attacking Iran with full force, taking over its oil and gas operations and seizing Karg Island. Today, he says, once again, that a peace agreement is near.
5: A source telling ABC News a deal between the U.S. and Iran is now very close after mediators hit breakthroughs. Trump maintains the current ceasefire with Iran is still holding and now insisting a real peace deal with the regime is fully negotiated and that we're just days away from the war ending.
4: ABC's Melissa Adan, a key surveillance tool that allows the government to collect intelligence abroad, appears certain to expire. Congress failing to temporarily extend FISA in a protest over the president's pick of Bill Pulte to be acting director of national intelligence. SpaceX hits the NASDAQ today. Money raised in the IPO estimated to be $75 billion. If so, it would be the largest public offering in history. This is ABC News. Another night of violent storms across the Midwest.
6: The National Weather Service says at least three tornadoes hit towns outside of Chicago Thursday night as severe storms knocked out power and brought down trees. In McKinley Park, Jules Carrasco says even when the power is restored, the damage has been done.
7: The groceries that we bought was like maybe last us about a week, and it was almost like $200. So that's down the drain now.
6: Lots of travel plans down the drain, too. More than 1,500 flight cancellations. Air traffic controllers evacuated the Chicago Midway Tower due to a tornado warning. Dave Packer, ABC News.
4: With inflation running at 4.2%, thrift stores are seeing an increase in shoppers.
8: People want to explore. Oh, I want to look more professional, but I don't want to go to the mall and then spend $300.
4: Oscar Ordonez, owner of Inside Baddie's Closet Boutique in Durham, North Carolina. She says people all over the country are trying to find more affordable ways to look good. Sherry Preston, ABC News.
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3: In Raleigh last night, Andrei Svechnikov scored twice. Sebastian Aho added a second period goal. It was a breakout game for Carolina's top line performers, helping the Hurricanes beat the Vegas Golden Knights 4-2 at the Novo Center to move within a victory of winning the Stanley Cup. Dangerous heat has settled into North Carolina, expected to continue throughout the weekend after a very hot Thursday. Today will be even hotter, with highs around 100 degrees in most locations. North Carolina's drought is worsening. Parts of the state now in exceptional drought. That's the highest category. Number of cities making changes. Durham announcing stage 2 water restrictions will begin next week. World shares have advanced in the wake of big Wall Street gains, while oil prices slipped more than 1% after President Trump claimed there was a breakthrough in talks to end the Iran war. U.S. producer prices climbed last month at the fastest pace since November 2022. Tony Rixby, NCN News.
4: Sherry Preston, it's expected to be the biggest IPO ever, and it hits the NASDAQ today. SpaceX makes its Wall Street debut. The company is priced at 555 million shares at $135. A piece, a valuation of almost $1.8 trillion. After threatening another barrage of strikes against Iran, President Trump changes course again.
5: Hours after threatening to hit Iran very hard and seize the country's oil industry, President Trump abruptly backing off, claiming there is now a deal to end the war.
6: We just made a great settlement of the war with Iran, and we're going to be subject to finalization of documents. We should get done over the next few days.
5: Iran and the U.S. have been trading fire for days.
4: ABC's Rachel Scott. 500,000 power outages across the Midwest thanks to a line of storms that moved through Thursday and overnight. This is ABC News. Pro golfer Phil Mickelson has been kicked out of the California Golf Club, where he was a member.
7: His longtime club near San Diego confirms it has banned him. Golf Digest says it happened after Mickelson was accused of inappropriate contact with a female employee. An attorney for Mickelson says there is video evidence contradicting the allegations.
4: That's ABC's Hannah Patah. It has been a year since schools began adopting cell phone bans, and says ABC's Bethany Braun-Silva, some have seen changes.
8: The biggest takeaway is that classrooms feel different. Teachers report fewer distractions, more participation, and more face-to-face interaction among students. In New York, educators surveyed after the first year of the ban said students were more engaged in class and spending more time talking with one another instead of looking at those phones.
4: As for educational gains, they take longer to show up than behavioral changes, but some early studies in Florida have found improvements in attendance and academic performance. Sherry Preston, ABC News.
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1: And Gentry Service Group brings you Paul Speranza's live extended morning forecast here on The Q. Hey, Paul, it's a beautiful morning over here at the radio station, but you can tell it's going to be a warm one. We're up to about 67 degrees here.
14: Yeah, and don't forget that word muggy.
1: Yeah.
14: That's going to be the key word again out there. Yesterday we had temperatures in the upper 80s. Your heat index was in the mid to upper 90s for your the real field temperatures out there. It wasn't on the thermometer. That was how it felt before the thunderstorms came in. And yesterday we had some rain across the area. And the day before, some of the places didn't get any rain. Well, today I made up for it yesterday. Myself here in Blue Ridge Villas, 4,600s. Robert Stepp on the Continental Divide, 1,400s. Joe Hensky in the western part of Emmyville, 900s. Mike Floyd there in Flat Rock, 1,100s. Izzy at the radio station, 4,300s. So you could see how it varies across from day to day. And today will be no exception. You got a hot, humid day. You got plenty of sunshine to start. As the day progresses, it'll go to sunny to partly cloudy. As we get into the mid to late afternoon, those vertical clouds will get going with all that heat and humidity, and we will have scattered showers and storms popping up here and there. Your air temperatures today will be between 88 to 90 on the thermometer. Your real field, the way it's going to feel out there, between 98 and 100 degrees with a northwest wind averaging under 10 miles an hour. So if you got things to do, maybe this morning will be the time to get out and do them before that heat really gets going by the afternoon hours. Into the early evening hours, maybe a shower or storm, otherwise clouds giving way to decrease and clouds giving way to partly cloudy. Muggy conditions overnight, temperatures by the morning in the upper 60s. Could be some patchy fog in the early morning hours. Saturday morning, or Saturday, should we say, partly cloudy, warm, humid, mid-80s, a possible late-day shower or storm. Sunday, changeable skies, temperatures in the mid-80s. And then on Monday, we got a front that's going to be coming closer and closer to us. So as we work through the day, there is a chance later in the day of a shower. But with this front coming in, the humidity levels are going to slowly come down. And with the more cloud coming in, 80 degrees. And then on Tuesday, late Monday night, Tuesday morning, the front actually makes it through here with showers at times. And once those showers come through and the front continues to move along, we'll see clouds giving way to decrease in clouds, and hopefully by the afternoon, we're back to partly cloudy skies with temperatures cooler in the mid-70s. Wednesday, partly cloudy skies, near 80 degrees. As we look ahead to next week, Thursday and Friday, partly cloudy, and by the afternoon hours, each afternoon, the risk of a shower or storm, and temperatures back up into the middle 80s. So have a great morning, and we'll see Izzy at the lunchtime hour. And it's back to you at the studios.
1: 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That was Paul Speranza with his live extended morning forecast here on The Q, brought to you by Gentry Service Group.
15: Wake up, sleepyheads. It's time for the Breakfast Club with Mark and Paige.
1: Hello. And happy Friday. Thank you so much for ending your week with us here on WTZQ. You have Donna and Izzy filling in for Mark and Paige for the last day this week. Good morning, Donna.
16: Good morning, Izzy.
1: How you doing?
16: I'm doing pretty good. It's Friday.
1: It's Friday.
16: Woo-hoo. I heard it's Feel Good Friday.
1: And it is Feel Good Friday, baby. Today we are mixing the morning show with the afternoon show. Typically, if you join me on the run on Fridays, we do what I call Feel Good Friday, where we play all feel good upbeat songs to get us ready for the weekend. Usually we're counting down the hours to the weekend, which is
17: kind of the case for Donna and I, because we get to get out here a little early today. But we're going to be doing a similar thing here with you guys this morning. So what that means is we need you to send us feel-good, upbeat requests today. You can give us a call at the studio at 698-1605. 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And I'd be remiss if we didn't show a little love to our normal Feel Good Friday sponsor in the afternoon, which is Hush Speakeasy, located right above Mike's on Main in downtown Hendersonville. And they've got some exciting news to share. Fred and Sam Nace are home visiting for a few weeks. Some local celebrities here
16: basically,
17: in town.
16: Yes.
17: And they are welcoming them home to After 5 at Hush today from 5 to 8 p.m. Of course, also, they've got their normal game night open house, cocktails and conversation. You can register for a chance to win a gas gift card. The drawing for that's held on the last Friday of each month. This is hidden above Mike's on Main. Enter through the side door on 3rd Avenue. Great little Friday night
16: It is. They like to bill themselves as a place to go, you know, to start your Friday night.
17: Yes.
16: And then you can go to dinner and cocktails and whatever else you decide to do on Friday evening. But it's a great place. They've really done a nice job redoing it up there. And it's very warm and welcoming. So
17: awesome. That's Hush Speakeasy, located above Mike's on Main. Also coming up during the show, of course, we'll have our normal 7 o'clock shenanigans. We got trivia, birthdays, word of the day, all that good stuff. Who knows who's going to join us today?
16: Right.
17: As far as
16: guests
17: go. I
16: mean, we are supposed to have a local business spotlight.
17: Yep.
16: Up in the air. We definitely will see United Way.
17: Yeah.
16: Kat is coming in with somebody with the hurricane relief program.
17: Nice.
16: And then in the 9 o'clock hour, we may or may not have a surprise guest. So, you know,
17: your guess
16: is as good as ours this morning.
17: Who knows who we will see walking through the little radio station here in Flat Rock. But we're going to go ahead and kick off the show here. Thanks so much for joining us this afternoon. Send us those feel good requests. Michael Jackson kicking off this Feel Good Friday. Happy Friday, y'all.

0: Good morning. It's the Breakfast Club with Mark and Paige.
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0: 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We want to wish a big happy birthday on this Feel Good Friday to Jane Falvo. Happy birthday to Chuck Sproles. Happy birthday to Tammy Hardwick. Happy birthday to Chip Gilbert. Happy birthday to James Noble Jr. Happy birthday to Terry Sprory. Sorry about that. Happy birthday to Jeremy Wilde. And happy anniversary to DV1 and Peggy Vaughn.
1: If your day is today for your birthday, you share it with some of these special people. 1924, former President George H.W. Bush was born. In 1928, Vic Damone, the singer, was born. Mm-hmm. In 1941, Mary Albert, sportscaster. 1929, Anne Frank was born. In 1952, country singer Junior Brown was born. Rocky Burnett, another singer, was born in 1953. And Timothy Busfield, actor, was born in 1957. And Barry Bailey of the Atlanta Rhythm Section was born in 1948.
0: Nice.
2: Get ready, Q Nation. The time machine is fueled up, slightly dented, and legally questionable. It's time for This Day in History.
0: Alrighty, what happened this day in history, Donna?
1: What happened on this day in history? In 1942, Anne Frank, a German-born Jewish girl in Amsterdam, received a diary for her 13th birthday, the significance being that was less than a month before she and her family went missing from the Nazis.
0: Mm-hmm.
1: In 1957, band leader Jimmy Dorsey died in New York at the age of 53. James Bond film, You Only Live Twice, with Sean Connery, premiered in London a day before its U.S. opening. That was in 1960. I still think Sean Connery, he's still my favorite.
0: Mm-hmm.
1: James Bond. Let's see. And in 1963, Cleopatra, directed by Joseph McKenowitz and starring Elizabeth Taylor and Richard Burton, premiered in New York City. At the time, 1963, it was the most expensive film that had mm-hmm. ever been made. In 1965, Sonny and Cher made their first TV appearance on American Bandstand, singing a tune called Just You. The Dave Clark Five set a record as they appear for the 12th time on the Ed Sullivan Show in 1966. In 1981, Raiders of the Lost Ark, the first Indiana Jones film directed by Steven Spielberg, produced by George Lucas, and starring Harrison Ford, premiered. 1989, Graceland opened the Elvis Presley Autoland Museum, which contains over 20 cars that were owned by the king. Mariah Carey debuted her album Mariah Carey in 1990. And in 2003, Van Morrison, Queen, Little Richard, and Phil Collins were all inducted into the Songwriters Hall of Fame in New York City. But let's say we go back today to 1954, where Bill Haley's Rock Around the Clock was originally released.
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5: From the WTCQ Weather Department, this is Paul Spranza. We Friday morning forecast. Going to start with lots of sunshine, giving way to sunny to partly cloudy. It's going to be very hot. It's going to be very humid. As we get into the afternoon hours, the risk is there some showers and storms developing. Temperatures 88 to 90 on the thermometer. Your real field temperature between 98 to 100 degrees. A northwest wind averaging under 10. This evening, a shower. Otherwise, clouds giving way to decreasing clouds, mild, upper 60s.
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0: that means it is time for trivia here on The Breakfast Club, or The Sub Club. The way this works is Donna's getting ready to ask you a question, and if you happen to know the answer to the question without having to look it up, and you've not won trivia in the last 30 days, you're going to give us a call here at the studio at 698-1605. And if you are the first person to correctly answer today's trivia question, you will win.
1: First off, you're going to win a free game at Tar Heel Lanes. So, bowl free at Tar Heel. When you're done with the game, or before, however you want to do it, you can head over to Main Street and you have a $5 gift certificate to use at Mike's on Main. Still need a little bit of a sweet tooth dessert? 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
0: Nice. Quite the prize pack going on today.
1: Yes. It's Friday. I was feeling very generous this morning.
0: I like it. I like it. All right. Today's trivia question has to do, we were thinking about this because of Raiders of the Lost Ark was released on this day. So,
1: Harrison Ford is an icon in all of the Raiders of the Lost Ark movie.
0: Yep.
1: Who is Harrison Ford married to?
0: Who is Harrison Ford's current spouse? Give us a call, 698-1605. Who is Harrison Ford currently married to? 698-1605, if you know the answer. I decided not to see the Muppets out because it kind of gives us some background music.
1: I
0: think
1: like
0: possibly
1: it.
0: That's what Mark does, and it's just taken me 3 years to figure it out. Better late than never, folks. Who is Harrison Ford currently married to? Give us a call, 698-1605, if you know the answer. Whoa, hello. I think GT turned up the
1: volume
0: on the... Hello, caller. Who is Harrison Ford currently married to?
2: Calista Flockhart.
0: That's it. Who am I talking to?
2: Linda Loma.
0: Awesome, Linda. You got some gift cards waiting for you here at the studio. You know where we're located?
2: Not sure.
0: That's all right. Stay on the line for me and I'll help you out. Yes, it is Calista Flockhart.
1: Yes, who played Ally McBeal.
0: Nice.
1: For those of us old enough to remember, Miss Allie.
0: Awesome. That has been WTZQ's trivia. And I was trying to find, a lot of times Mark tries to make the song that come after trivia have something to do with the question. Mm-hmm. And I got to tell you, other than doing ding-ding-ding-ding-ding, I wasn't really quite sure what I was going to play for you here.
1: Uh-huh.
0: But then I thought, what are the two things that Harrison Ford always has with him? He's got his fedora.
1: Yeah.
0: And his whip.

We're running a little ahead of schedule, so I'm going to squeeze in our first request of the day. If you have a feel-good request, send it on over to us. We are taking them all morning long. Again, the only requirement is it's got to be feel-good and it's got to be upbeat. Or I guess maybe, go ahead and just do both of them. Let's just go ahead and decide on both of them. Here in Chicago, Saturday in the Park, here on this Feel Good Friday.

0: It is time for WTCQ's Word of the Day, brought to you by our friends over at Bullington Gardens.
1: Bullington Gardens would like to give a very warm welcome to their new director, Greg Stillion, just in time for the return of the fairies.
0: Ooh.
1: Come out to Bullington Gardens and welcome Greg and the fairies back for the 2026 season. If you have not been on the fairy trail, go to
0: a lot of fun.
1: It is, and I know that they've done some updates with it because of the damage from the storm. So,
0: yeah.
1: Go check it out.
0: Today's word of the day is a word that I certainly have never used in a sentence before. Donna, have you ever used the word blandishment?
2: Not in a sentence before.
0: Today's word of the day is, yes, blandishment. B-L-A-N-D-I-S-H-M-E-N-T. It's a noun. Blandishments are nice things that you say or do to convince someone to do something. Blandishment is typically used in the plural form. Here's it used in a sentence. Despite the many blandishments of the dressing room attendant, we were resolved not to overspend at the fashion boutique. I gotta tell you, blandishments usually work on me in fashion boutiques. I'm a salesperson's dream in a fashion boutique.
1: Izzy, that looks great on you.
0: Yeah, Donna could absolutely upsell me at a fashion boutique.
1: You know, girls got to have a guilty pleasure. And
0: she
1: if that's
0: to.
1: Yours, you know, as hard as you work, you should have as many guilty pleasures as you want, girl.
0: Thank you, Donna. Thanks. See, she's doing it to me right now. That was prime blandishments right there, folks. There's a reason why she sells our ads. All righty, folks. Be careful how you use blandishments today when you are out and about. All right. We're going to see the Beatles out here. We're going to take a quick break. Coming up here in just a bit, we've got this hour's Q-tip. And then we will fit in some of these feel-good requests you guys have been sending me. If you've been messaging me through the app, I've been getting them. Don't worry. It's just kind of a busy 45 minutes here right at the top. But we're going to get those in. And I have plenty of time to squeeze in more. Over 2 hours, in fact. So if you got a feel-good upbeat request, give me a call. Send me a message. Use the CBD Central button. Y'all know the drill. We're going to take a quick break. Be right back.
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1: Our good friends over at Mailbox and Pack, the friendliest shipping and packing store in town. So yesterday we talked a little bit about shredding. And today I was thinking I might talk a little bit about the retail that they have.
0: Yeah.
1: They have some fun products in there. They carry White Mountain puzzles. They also have some other toys. So if you're shipping off, especially possibly to a niece, nephew, grandchild, and you want to just add something extra in that box, chances are you're going to find something fun at Mailbox and Pack. They also have the little ducks. So I'm a little bit late to the party, people, but guess what? Everybody that has Jeeps puts ducks on their windshield. And I never knew about this until all of a sudden I started paying attention.
0: Right.
1: And so they have some of those fun ducks there as well. So mailboxes, packing, shipping, printing, you name it, they've got it. Thanks, Mailbox and Pack.
0: Yes. Again, as a reminder, Rhythm and Brews is still looking for volunteers to help out with this season, especially if you could help with breakdown, if you've got a good back and could help them out with that. Go and get more information. We've got links and all of that good stuff at our website and on our app. Just click on events and you will find all of that information. But again, it's the third Thursday of each month through October. So much fun. Chances are I'm not telling you anything you don't already know about Rhythm and Brews, but if you are able to help out and volunteer, I know they would greatly appreciate it. And the first one of the season is coming up next Thursday.
1: Ooh.
0: It's crazy to even think.
1: It's that time of year.
0: It's that time of year. Also, speaking of music, make sure you tune in this evening to Local Artist Showcase. It's going to be a real fun show because there's a lot going on this weekend. So we'll be telling you about all of that. And then I've got three special guests joining me this afternoon. We've got Carrie Morrison, Brian Bird, and Michael Beaver, who are going to be in chatting about the Safe Flight, Songwriters for Safe Flight event that is going on.
1: I bought my ticket.
0: Sweet. Let's go.

0: Trusted Root on this Feel Good Friday. I don't know. Something about that song just makes me happy. It's probably because I'm a Disney fanatic, and it just is nostalgic for me. But that is... We've got one more song that we're going to squeeze in here before we get to the 8 o'clock hour. Coming up, we've got our local business spotlight with Joe Chow of Hendersonville, or excuse me, Hendo Kickboxing. So we'll have him joining us here in just a bit. And, of course, we will continue on taking your feel-good requests here in the 8 o'clock hour. So keep sending those on over. And speaking of feel-good requests, your friend Karen down in Fort Lauderdale is tuned in this morning.
1: Karen.
0: She said that she's in Orlando for a conference this morning. Karen, this one is for you. Actually, she says this one's for her roommate, Sharon. Here is Brick House Commodores finishing off the 7 o'clock hour.

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4: In Raleigh last night, Andrei Svechnikov scored twice. Sebastian Aho added a second period goal. It was a breakout game for Carolina's top line performers, helping the Hurricanes beat the Vegas Golden Knights 4-2 at Inovo Center to move within a victory of winning the Stanley Cup. Dangerous heat has settled into North Carolina, expected to continue throughout the weekend after a very hot Thursday. Today will be even hotter, with highs around 100 degrees in most locations. North Carolina's drought is worsening. Parts of the state now in exceptional drought. That's the highest category. Number of cities making changes. Durham announcing stage 2 water restrictions will begin next week. World shares have advanced in the wake of big Wall Street gains, while oil prices slipped more than 1% after President Trump claimed there was a breakthrough in talks to end the Iran war. U.S. producer prices climbed last month at the fastest pace since November 2022. Tony Rixby, NCN News.
5: ABC News, I'm Sherry Preston. SpaceX hits the NASDAQ today. Money raised at its IPO, estimated to be $75 billion, so it would become the largest public offering in history. The stock sale also expected to make Elon Musk the world's first trillionaire. Powerful storms leaving 500,000 customers without power in several states.
6: In Wisconsin, fallen trees and utility poles littering the roads. In Iowa, torrential rain swamping communities, with some areas seeing more than 3 inches in a single day. The downpour stretching all the way to Pennsylvania. Forecasters say the combination of high heat and humidity is helping fuel these storms. Feels like temperatures could top 100 degrees today along parts of the East Coast.
5: That's ABC's Sophie Flay. Hours before he threatened to escalate the war by bombing Iran and taking over its oil facility, President Trump is now calling off new military strikes and claiming a breakthrough in negotiations to end the war. Iran is disputing that. This is ABC News. A massive fire destroying a warehouse complex in Tracy, California. Huge plumes of black smoke sent billowing into the air, prompting air quality concerns, but there were no injuries. A lawsuit's been filed against investigators who wrongly accused a man of a crime he didn't commit because of an AI program. It identified him from surveillance footage. Robert Dillon from Lee County, Florida, was arrested in 2024, says ABC's Andrea Fujii.
7: Dillon was accused of trying to lure a young child at a restaurant in Jacksonville Beach, 300 miles away. An investigator there submitted surveillance photos of the suspect to an AI facial recognition program, which found a 93% match to Dillon. The only other evidence? A witness who picked Dillon's photo out of a lineup.
5: Dillon says he's never even been to Jacksonville, says it took a year to get his record cleaned up. U.S. men's team making its World Cup debut against Paraguay in the group stage tonight in Southern California. Sherry Preston, ABC News.
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12: From the WTCQ Weather Department, this is Paul Spranza with Friday morning forecast. Going to start with lots of sunshine, giving way to sunny to partly cloudy. It's going to be very hot. It's going to be very humid. As we get into the afternoon hours, the risk is there some showers and storms developing. Temperatures 88 to 90 on the thermometer. Your real field temperature between 98 to 100 degrees. A northwest wind averaging under 10. This evening, a shower. Otherwise, clouds giving way to decreasing clouds. Mild, upper 60s.

0: Welcome to the 8 o'clock hour here on The Breakfast Club, or as we lovingly call it, the Sub Club, and we are filling in for Mark and Paige. Don't worry, they'll be back next week in their normal spots with you. But this morning, you've got Donna and Izzy filling in.
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0: Nice.
1: And as promised in the studio with us this morning, we have Joe Chow, who is the owner of Hendo Kickboxing and Krav Maga. But he is going to share some special things that he's going to be doing for the community upcoming. Good morning, Joe.
2: Good morning. It is so nice to see you ladies.
0: Yes.
2: What a beautiful day today in Hendersonville.
1: It is a beautiful day in Hendersonville.
0: Yeah, what a great way to kick off the weekend with all the sunshine.
2: Absolutely, absolutely.
1: So we know that you made a move, with your studio. You're in a new location now. And with that, you still offer a lot of the same services that you did before, but you have a parking lot that you decided needed a little bit more fun in it. What are you going to be doing, Joe?
2: Yes, we relocated from our old King Street address to Barnwell, right next to where they hold Music on Main, within 150 feet of the stage. And we noticed some time ago that there's no food there.
0: Yeah.
2: So we decided, hey, why not have a Food Friday? In fact, we call it Hendo International Food Truck Fridays, and it's held every third Friday of the month, starting June 19th. And at present, we have 6 different food trucks. We have the Beefy Boys, Indian Aroma, House Heidelberg. We have the Toasted Cuban. We have a boba tea food truck and a charcuterie tent. And at the same time, we are hosting an open house with free classes. Each class is 30 minutes long. It starts at 5 o'clock and it ends at 8 o'clock, starting with our Tiny Tigers program, which is for preschoolers. So that will be from 5 to 5:30. Then we have one, a kids kickboxing for grade schoolers, ages 6 to 11. Then after that, we have an advanced class for kids who come from other martial arts schools who want to try out Muay Thai kickboxing. And that's for ages 6 to 12. After that, we have Israeli Krav Maga, which is the most proven form of self-defense in the world, followed by Muay Thai kickboxing for those who are 13 and over. It's free classes. We'll have prize wheels. We also have another sponsor called Hendo 3D Prints, and they are a small batch 3D printing service, and they specialize in statues and toys, especially for those who do tabletop gaming. They do dice towers, they do the little figurines,
0: nice.
2: They do terrain.
0: Yeah.
2: And usually you have to get on Etsy to buy something like that.
0: Yeah.
2: And then they charge you an arm and a leg. And they're pretty inexpensive, and they're local, and they'll customize it to whatever you need. And I hope to see everybody there. Like I said, it's completely free. We are literally, like I said, 150 feet away from the stage. And there's no place to eat except us or the restaurants on Main Street.
0: Yeah, what a perfect way to just be able to grab your food and then go back and enjoy the music.
1: Yeah, because everybody
0: awesome.
1: Brings their chairs anyway. So
2: absolutely,
1: you
2: yeah.
1: can go get your food, walk right back up. As Joe said, it's a very short walk, maybe 150 feet or so,
0: yeah.
1: to right in front of the stage where Music on Main will be taking place. And you can sit there and enjoy a little, try something different. All the different weeks.
0: Yeah, if you go every single week, you get a different cuisine each
2: absolutely.
0: Time. Awesome.
2: And come say hi to me, Joe.
0: Yeah.
2: It's my birthday that day, so come say wish me a happy birthday.
0: Nice. And happy early birthday.
2: Thank you. And if you do that, I will give you a free week of classes.
1: Ah,
0: sweet. So that's the 19th, right?
2: Yep. Yes, ma'am.
1: Write it down on your calendar, folks, that
0: yeah,
1: the kickoff of this June 19th, which is coming up next Friday, a week from today, not only is it going to be the first International Food Truck Rodeo, it's Joe's birthday.
2: And it's every day. It's every third Friday from 5 p.m. to 8 p.m., so it's not a long time.
0: Yeah. Perfect.
2: All right. And if for more information, you can either call us at 828-845-2361 or go online and go to hendokickboxing.com.
1: That's awesome.
0: Sweet.
1: Yeah, let's get a lot of fun. Yeah. And then doing the classes, the little sample classes ahead of time, that really is a great idea. It gives you exposure, but also maybe some of the parents that have thought about it for their kids that are coming out for Music on Main might bring them to enjoy some of those little classes and things like that.
2: Yeah, absolutely. That way the kids have something to do this summer other than play video games.
0: Yeah.
1: Right.
0: If you need a break from all the heat.
2: Absolutely. We have air conditioning.
0: Yes. Perfect. Perfect. Awesome. Thanks, Joe, again, for coming in and chatting with us about International Food Truck Fridays. Six food trucks starting
2: ma'am.
0: On the 19th. And will you once again plug your phone number and website for people to find out more information?
2: It is 828-845-2361. 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
1: That is easy to remember.
0: Awesome. Did we anything else that we forgot to mention?
2: No, that's it.
0: Sweet.
1: That's okay. All. That's
2: thank
1: great.
2: You, ladies.
1: Thank you, Joe.
2: Everybody have a great weekend.
0: Awesome. Once again, we want to say a huge thank you to our sponsors of Local Business Spotlight, Michael Thompson, and the Blue Ridge Community College Small Business Center.
1: Yes.
0: We're going to take a quick break here, and we will be right back.
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5: Huge thank you once again to Joe Chow for coming in this morning from Hendo Kickboxing to tell us about International Food Truck Friday starting next week. I know I am excited to go and check that out sometime this summer.
6: Yeah, that sounds fun. There's a couple of those food trucks that I have not heard of, so it will be interesting to go try some of them out. Thanks, Joe, for organizing that and for sharing it with Q Nation today.
5: Absolutely.
6: So this morning, Kay Johnson Family Farm. Fish Friday.
5: Fish Friday.
6: You can go and get some fresh fish fresh from the coast right here in Hendersonville. And, you know, strawberry season's over or very close to it. They may have some stragglers. But one thing that the rain really loved was the flowers.
5: Yeah.
6: Their flower farm is really starting to pop.
5: Nice.
6: So go over, get some fish, and you can go out and pick a bouquet of fresh flowers.
5: And cool off with some ice cream.
6: And cool off with some ice cream. Yes. And they still have cantaloupe and watermelon, sugar babies, you know, veggies. They have local meats, local eggs, local cheese, all the good stuff. So go visit Heather and the team over at K. Johnson Family Farm at the corner of Irkwood and Canoga.
5: Nice. We're continuing on here with this Feel Good Friday. 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We have our United Way moment coming up here in just a few minutes. Here's Wanda Jackson.

0: The 2026 Rhythm and Brews Concert Series kicks off its first show of the season Thursday, June the 18th with the Firecracker Jazz Band. 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
4: From the WTCQ Weather Department, this is Paul Spranza with your Friday morning forecast. Going to start with lots of sunshine, giving way to sunny to partly cloudy. It's going to be very hot. It's going to be very humid. As we get into the afternoon hours, the risk is there some showers and storms developing. Temperatures 88 to 90 on the thermometer. Your real field temperature between 98 to 100 degrees. A northwest wind averaging under 10. This evening, a shower. Otherwise, clouds giving way to decreasing clouds. Mild, upper 60s.
5: Definitely a toasty one out there today. We're already up to 76 degrees, and it is only 8:30 in the morning. It's going to be quite warm later on. Paul will be telling us about that here again at noontime. But it is time for our United Way moment, brought to you by our friends over at Crate Wine Market. Huge thank you to the team over there for providing the airtime for our weekly United Way moment.
6: Amigo, I hope you're enjoying your summer. Yes, good morning to Nicole and Derek and Vigo, and thank you for all you do. They just they have supported a lot of the events in the community, so we love having them as a sponsor for United Way Moment. And this morning, we are joined by Kat Carlton, Executive Director of the United Way of Henderson County, and Jolie.
7: Mm-hmm.
6: I got it right. Who is the DRP Director of Disaster Case Management?
7: Yes, ma'am.
6: That's a mouthful.
8: Thank you, ladies. Thank
6: Good
8: you.
6: Good morning.
8: Joining us.
6: What a way to kick off a Friday.
7: Hi.
6: Having nice smiling faces with us.
7: Yes.
9: Thank you for having us. It's such an honor to be here every Friday to share the good word of nonprofits in Henderson County. And we are so grateful to Derek and Nicole and Vigo for sponsoring the United Way Moment and making this possible. Today, we just wanted to talk about the importance of connecting neighbors with resources. You know, our mission is organizing and mobilizing resources to improve the lives of Henderson County residents. And that means a lot of things in a lot of ways. But connecting the dots for folks to make it easier for them to access resources is essential. Because if you're having a hard time, it's even harder to take extra time to figure out how to get help and to navigate the processes and systems. And nonprofits do so much in our community to help fill the gaps between government resources and just when things get hard. When, you know, over 50% of our population is an ALIS family. And what does that mean? So 50% of Henderson County households are under the ALIS threshold. ALIS is asset limited, income constrained, employed. It means that despite working hard, they are under the threshold to make ends meet every single month. And that's just the reality, right? We have a lot of people that are doing really well, and we're so grateful for those that will donate when you have the time or and money to do so. But also we have a lot of people in our community that are one crisis away from really, really struggling. And then Helene hit, right? We have a lot of people in our community that struggle with the aftermath of Helene still to this day, right? More than 18 months later. And so I'm really proud of Henderson County United Way's partnership with our newest program, the Disaster Recovery Partnership, where more than 100 organizations are working collectively together to help serve Henderson County residents after Helene. And I'm really excited to have Jolie here today to talk about the important work of disaster case managers and what they do for our community. And I also just want to make a plug that if anyone knows somebody that needs help, listen up, because we have resources to connect you with, and we want to help. And so let me introduce Jolie.
7: Hi, everyone. Thanks for having me. So I run the disaster case management program at the DRP, which stands for Disaster Recovery Partnership. We kind of popped up about a year after the storm because we just realized there were still so many residents that were suffering and needed help and kind of needed some handholding to get them through the process. And so that's what we specialize in, is disaster case management.

0: Are you guys familiar with kind of what that is?
1: Why don't you share a little bit?
0: The audience knows. Yeah, totally.
1: Love to know more.
0: So case management is kind of resources and referrals. It's working alongside clients that will tell you what their needs are and kind of coming up with a plan of how to get through there and meet those successes. Disaster case management is a little different because there becomes this whole world of disaster resources. So we talk a lot about blue sky and gray sky. And so a blue sky world is like our day-to-day Henderson County nonprofits that show up to the table and are awesome. In gray sky, that's when our disasters hit. And we get a whole other plethora of organizations that come in and they meet a whole different set of needs. And so our case managers are in charge of knowing all the resources in the community and connecting and plugging those clients with those resources. And so it's a lot of application filling out. It's a lot of taking them to appointments. They might have lost their transportation, so it's providing that, getting them connected with food. But really, it's a lot of home repair and rent assistance for folks that are still recovering.
1: Wow. There are so many people. I mean, we just, when you go to your day-to-day here in Henderson County, if you were not in an area that was heavily impacted, well, you don't see it. So you don't know how many people are still really struggling. And I think when I talk to people out in the community, one of the biggest reasons they struggle is because they're not aware of the resources. Mm-hmm. So having an actual place where they can go to find out where they could get help in each of the individual areas that they meet, because it's not one size fits all.
2: No, and it really takes a village. So our Disaster Recovery Partnership has 8 different nonprofit organizations working collaboratively together to be case managers. And it's collective knowledge. Everybody is learning from everybody. Jolie runs this core group of case managers that meets every week, and they talk through the hardest cases, and they brainstorm, and they support each other. And we have a super back-end resource list that they're going through to go, okay, this person needs this and that and this. And it's a full-time job to even keep case managers up to date. There's no way that's expected, that the average neighbor and client is expected to do that. So let us do that hard part for you, to connect you with those resources and help you navigate the path and the challenges. And recovery is layered. Even folks that know about resources, you know, it's the initial muck and gut. It's the FEMA layer, the transitional housing of where you're going to live while your home is being rebuilt and who's going to pay for that. It's help with that back-end mortgage payment or rent, because while you were paying to live one place while your home was being repaired, it's now this, you know, building a home, you know, there's so many layers to it. And then at the end, it's appliances, it's furniture, it's mental health support. It's, there's so much to it, and navigating all that yourself is just too much. And so
3: especially when you've just had this horrible thing happen.
2: Mm-hmm. Yeah.
3: Like dealing with the mental load of that.
2: So our disaster case managers is long term. We walk alongside you for the long term to help you through it, to help you get back on your feet. And I'm really proud of the DRP team that we built and the work that they do every day. But I just want to remind folks, there's a lot of families that still have a very long way to go. Yeah. And it's easy not to see it every day, but the reality is there's a long way to go, and recovery takes, we're here for the long haul.
0: It's one of the things I'm most proud of at the DRP. We're very holistic. We do wraparound case management. A lot of organizations might have their own niche, and that's awesome. They can serve clients super well in that role. For example, we might have a nonprofit that's just focused on children, or maybe just on the legal side of things. But the DRP case managers are making sure that client is getting care in all of those aspects of life, and we're not just honed in on one, which is lovely.
1: Yeah. And I'm sure there are, you know, you don't think about it, but a lot of legal needs. You know, you have banks that still want their mortgage payment for a house that no longer exists, that's having to be completely rebuilt, or it was so destroyed that, again, it's not livable for a year or more.
0: Totally.
1: So now they're faced with, how do I pay for something that doesn't exist, as well as having to have a roof over my head? So I can see that there's a lot of challenges that go along with recovery.
2: Or beautiful things happen, like a trailer gets donated for them to live in, but they don't have the funds to grate the land to put it on. That's where DRP can come in. There's so many pieces to make it whole in this kind of fragmented recovery system, that if we can identify what those unmet needs are, we can help to fill them.
3: Nice. So how can people get started if they themselves or they know somebody who need to take advantage of these resources? Where should they go?
2: Online to HC for Henderson County, hcdrp.org, Henderson County Disaster Recovery Partnership, hcdrp.org. You can also get there from our United Way website, liveunitedhc.org. But go directly fill out the intake form. You can also refer somebody through that form. So if you're listening to this and you're working with clients that you think would need help, but you know that they'd have a hard time filling that out, there's a place where you can say that you're filling it out for them and fill out that form if you have the permission. And then a case manager will get in touch with you and help walk you through that. I just want to point out that over 700 neighbors are being helped with integrated disaster case management here in Henderson County, and it's because of this collaboration between all these organizations working together that really, really care. And you guys have heard me for years of how proud I am of Henderson County and the way that our nonprofits and our community shows up, and this is still an example.
3: That's awesome. Thank you both so much for coming in today and chatting with us about this.
2: Thank you so much for having us. Oh, tomorrow Batcave at the Episcopal Church of Transfiguration, we have a community resource event where we will have Jolie and one of our program staff there to help connect people to resources, help you fill out the intake form, help you learn about resources on the spot. And so it's from 1 to 5 tomorrow in Batcave. We'll have a resource fair. I'm happy to connect anyone to additional resources there.
1: That's awesome.
3: Awesome. Anything else that we need to touch on here before we wrap things up that we missed?
2: Just a big thank you to the community for continuing to show up.
3: Yeah. Awesome. Thank you, Kat and Julie, for coming in today and chatting with us for our United Way moment.
0: Thank you.
3: And a huge thank you to Create Wine Market as well for sponsoring the airtime. We're going to take a quick break here, and we will be right back on this Feel Good Friday. We are counting down the hours to the weekend.
4: Good morning.
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0: 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We have a message from Safe Flight.
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0: Going on tomorrow is the Avalon Rock Festival. It's a benefit for Blue Ridge Humane Society over at Mills River Brewing. That'll be from 1:30 to 10. This is an annual benefit fundraiser for Blue Ridge Humane with music provided all day long from local and regional bands. There's going to be raffle drawings, of course, food and craft beer on site, family-friendly, pet-friendly, and free. We'll be talking about more of that later on this evening on Local Artist Showcase, so stay tuned to hear more about that event along with several other music events that are happening here in town tomorrow. We got time to squeeze in one more song here before we get to the 9 o'clock hour. We've got a pretty open last hour, I believe.
1: Yeah, we may have somebody pop in, but if not, you got me and Izzy and lots of great music.
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3: In Raleigh last night, Andre Svechnikov scored twice. Sebastian Aho added a second period goal. It was a breakout game for Carolina's top line performers, helping the Hurricanes beat the Vegas Golden Knights 4-2 at Lenovo Center to move within a victory of winning the Stanley Cup. Dangerous heat has settled into North Carolina, expected to continue throughout the weekend after a very hot Thursday. Today will be even hotter with highs around 100 degrees in most locations. North Carolina's drought is worsening. Parts of the state now in exceptional drought. That's the highest category. Number of cities making changes. Durham announcing stage 2 water restrictions will begin next week. World shares have advanced in the wake of big Wall Street gains while oil prices slipped more than 1% after President Trump claimed there was a breakthrough in talks to end the Iran war. U.S. producers

0: ABC News, I'm Sherry Preston. Some violent weather in the central part of the country. At least 17 tornadoes touching down in Illinois and flights at a standstill in Chicago. ABC's Alex Perez is there.
1: At Chicago's Midway Airport, air traffic controllers forced to evacuate.
2: There's a tornado warning for the airport. It's supposed to be here in 10 minutes or so. We're evacuating the tower.
1: And a ground stop issued at O'Hare Airport. Nationwide, more than 1,400 flights canceled and thousands more delayed.
0: No reported fatalities in the storms. A day after threatening to blow up Iran further, President Trump now says a peace deal is imminent. Iran not confirming that, leaving the next steps unclear. Former Uvalde, Texas School District Police Chief Pete Arredondo back in court as a judge considers a motion for a change of venue. He's charged with 10 counts of endangering students by not responding quickly enough to the mass shooting in 2022. This is ABC News. Security will be very strict this weekend. You've got Game 5 of the NBA playoffs, the Stanley Cup Final, the start of the World Cup, and President Trump's birthday present, that big UFC fight on the White House lawn this Sunday. ABC News security contributor John Cohen with some advice for fans going to any of the events in person.
3: We want people to be aware, not scared. So when you're at the event, take a look around. Become familiar with your surroundings. Think just for a moment what you would do if some type of emergency broke out. And then enjoy the event. And if you see anything suspicious, anything that makes you uncomfortable, report it to local law enforcement or security personnel.
0: President Trump's handpicked board at the Kennedy Center is seeking a stay of a judge's ruling that says Trump's name was illegally added to the center and that it must be removed by the end of the day today. The formal request was filed late yesterday. That judge's ruling said that only Congress can change the name of the Kennedy Center. I'm Sherry Preston, ABC News.
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11: From the WTCQ Weather Department, this is Paul Spranzer with Friday morning forecast. Going to start with lots of sunshine, giving way to sunny to partly cloudy. It's going to be very hot. It's going to be very humid. As we get into the afternoon hours, the risk is there some showers and storms developing. Temperatures 88 to 90 on the thermometer. Your real field temperature between 98 to 100 degrees. A northwest wind averaging under 10. This evening, a shower. Otherwise, clouds give away to decreasing clouds, mild, upper 60s.

0: Welcome to the third and final hour of The Breakfast Club with Donna and Izzy, filling in for Mark and Paige this week.
1: This is the last hour that you get us for a while, so.
0: I know. So, if you have a request that you would like to hear, we are doing Feel Good Friday, something I normally do in the afternoons. And Feel Good Friday is brought to you each week by Hush Speakeasy, located right above Mike's on Main. And tonight, local celebrities Fred and Sam Nace are back in town, and Hush is celebrating. So this is the perfect place if you are looking for a cocktail before maybe your dinner or a date night, an early date night. This is the place to go. It's from 5 to 8 p.m., and you're going to want to enter through the side door on 3rd Avenue.
1: Yes.
0: Very speakeasy of them.
1: It is.
0: They got game night, open house, obviously cocktails, conversation. You can also register for a chance to win a gas gift card. And those drawings are on the last Friday of each month.
1: Sounds like fun. I will be there.
0: Nice.
1: I'm very much looking forward. I got to see Sam yesterday, which was wonderful, but I'm excited to see Fred too.
0: Awesome.
1: So, yeah, it'll be a fun night.
0: Thank you, Hush Speakeasy, for sponsoring our Feel Good Fridays. Had a couple requests come in that we're going to get to here. And also, this is as good a time as any to plug that our Father's Day giveaway contest is live. It's going on now. We'll tell you about those prizes here later on in the hour. Yes. Also, lots of fun programming still coming up later on this afternoon. You have GT and a couple of my normal segments will be happening, including Travel Talk and Local Artist Showcase. So I'll give you some details about that later on in the hour. We may or may not have some guests joining us at some point throughout the hour. Your guess is as good as ours. We'll see what happens.
1: We'll just wing it.
0: Sounds like a plan to me.
1: Yeah.
0: Fly by the seat of her pants productions, folks. That's us here at WTZQ. Here is George Harrison kicking off the 9 o'clock hour.

0: Got another feel-good request coming up here. Thanks, Luttrell, for tuning in this morning. Our birds over here are going through our food like crazy. So I think
1: like they've never eaten before.
0: I know. It's like we don't feed them. I know. They're going through our food, so I'm going to have to fill up that feeder here in just a bit. Go and hang out with them this weekend over at Wild Birds Unlimited for all of your bird food needs. Also, never too early to think about, I was about to say never too early to think about Father's Day presents, but I believe that's a week from Sunday. So that's something that Izzy actually needs to be thinking about. Perfect place to go pick something up for Dad.
1: Right.
0: All right. This one goes out to you, Luttrell. Here is Bruno Mars, Uptown Funk on this Feel Good Friday. Oh.

0: Good morning. It's the Breakfast Club with Mark and Paige.
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0: request on this Feel Good Friday. Thanks, Andy, for sending that one on over to me. Here is your daily reminder to go and enter our WTZQ Father's Day giveaway contest.
1: There's some great prizes.
0: There are some
1: contenders. And one thing I can promise you, mm-hmm. if you don't enter, there's no way you're going to win.
0: Exactly. As a reminder, you can enter once every 24 hours, so keep that in mind here throughout the weekend to remember to enter on Saturday and Sunday as well. And you could potentially win some great prizes, including our big Father's Day prize from Carolina Ace Hardware and Garden Center. They're giving away an Ego 56 volt trimmer and blower set with battery and charger. That is a $359 value. And then also we've got gift cards and prizes from Wild Birds Unlimited. They're giving away gift card and a Daily Savings Club membership. Sugarcane and Shepherd Desserts is giving away gift cards. The Man Cave is giving away gift cards and beard oil. Wag Valley Farms giving away some gift baskets of Wagyu beef and pork. Those are $75 value each. And Yam is giving away a 90-minute massage.
1: Ooh, that right now, that just sounds so wonderful.
0: So nice, right? Yeah. Right. So go enter right now. You can go to WTZQ.com or the WTZQ app. Just click on that banner. It'll take you where you need to go. It's going to take you less than 90 seconds to give us your name and some contact info so that we can let you know if you win. We got another request coming up here. Thanks, Joe the Landscaper, for tuning in this morning. One of my favorites, Glen Campbell's Sunflower. Perfect Feel Good Friday song.

0: Juan Ho, Tiny Bubbles by request. Wanted to let you know about some stuff happening later on this afternoon here on the Q, programming-wise. You will have GT joining you this afternoon, filling in for me. But we will still have Travel Talk with Christy Hughes at 3:30. We are talking all things fall at Disney and Universal. So that's...
1: Sounds fun.
0: Yes. So that's spooky season, all the things that happen Halloween-wise. Universal and Disney have very different takes on Halloween. So whether you've got young ones or if you're a little bit more of a scaredy cat and you like a lighter Halloween situation, go to Disney. Or if you're full on horror, Universal. Nobody does horror like Universal Studios. So you can go over that way. We'll be talking about both. And also one of the most look forward to festivals that Disney does, the Food and Wine Festival, also happens in the fall. So we're going to be talking about all that at 3:30 this afternoon. So tune in for that. And then I still have a local artist showcase planned for you tonight, talking about all the crazy stuff that's going on this weekend. It's a very busy weekend.
1: There is a lot going on this weekend.
0: There is. It's a very busy weekend for music here in Henderson County. So we'll be talking about that on local artist showcase. And I also have three guests joining me to talk about Songwriters for Safe Flight, an event happening at Flat Rock Cinema.
1: Get your tickets because yes, there are a limited number of seats.
0: Yes, there are. So that's on June 25th. You can go to flatrockcinema.com to get your tickets. You're supporting a excellent nonprofit, six local musicians.
1: Wow.
0: And a awesome local venue as well. So... go and get your tickets for that at flatrockcinema.com, which, by the way, he just redid the website and it looks fantastic.
1: It does. Yeah. It does. He had asked us to go take a look at it.
0: Yeah.
1: And so I thought that was the perfect time for me to get my ticket for the
0: yes,
1: Safe Flight event. So.
0: Yes. Just as user-friendly as it was before, it just got a nice little facelift.
1: A nice little facelift. Right. You can actually now pre-order any concessions.
0: Oh,
1: so if you want, you could pay ahead for your popcorn, your wine, your beer, your soda,
0: nice,
1: all the stuff. You just go in and select it. So if you're ordering your tickets, it's all in one. So when you go the night of the show, you just have to show up. And
0: you want to know my girl math with that too? That means it's free that night.
1: Oh,
0: when you pre-pay for it, when you get there that night, it's free. That's
1: I like
0: that's girl math for you.
1: I like girl math. That's a good way to look at it. Yeah.
0: All right. So that's what's going on. We're local art showcase airs tonight at 5 p.m. Travel Talk with Christy is this afternoon at 3:30. If you miss local art showcase, it'll re-air tomorrow at noon, and of course, you can stream it online at WTZQ.com or through the app as well.
1: Yeah. And remember, if you're out and about on Main Street, the rooftop is open at Shine.
0: Yep.
1: Of course, it'll be weather permitting because these afternoon thunder showers have come through. Yeah. I got stuck in one yesterday.
0: Yep.
1: But it cleared up very quickly. And so if you're looking to just have a cocktail and do a little people watching, remember the rooftop at Shine is open to adults only Friday, Saturday, Sunday.
0: Nice. All right, we're going to take a quick break here, and we will be right back in a bit.
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7: From the WTCQ World.

The department, this is Paul. Sprans will be Friday morning forecast. Going to start with lots of sunshine, giving way to sunny to partly cloudy. It's going to be very hot. It's going to be very humid. As we get into the afternoon hours, the risk is there some showers and storms developing. Temperatures 88 to 90 on the thermometer. Your real field temperature between 98 to 100 degrees. A northwest wind averaging under 10. This evening, a shower. Otherwise, clouds giving way to decreasing clouds. Mild, upper 60s.

0: Man, Santana and Rob Thomas were not lying when they said it's a hot one, because it is already up to 81 degrees and not even 10 o'clock yet here at the little radio station. If you like songs like the one you just heard, come out and see Andrew and I tonight. If you don't mind the drive up to Asheville, we're playing at One World Brewing tonight from 8 to 11. Yes, it's a long day for me today.
1: I hope you get a nap.
0: I know. We're going to try. We're going to see what we can do this afternoon. So again, we'll be up there at One World Brewing from 8 to 11 tonight. And then tomorrow's another busy day for me, and hope to see some Q Nation members out at Justice Jams over at Justice Orchard. I produced a festival for them this year and super excited to be kicking off their season. This is going to be the first time that they've been open this year, I think. So excited to be kicking off summer with them. We've got four bands that are going to be performing out there. We've got Fancy and Gentlemen. Connor Hunt is going to be headlining of American Idol. And we've got Davis River Band. So many great performers that are going to be out there. It's going to be a lot of fun. We got a couple food trucks.
1: And if you haven't seen the new tap room, it's really awesome.
0: It's beautiful.
1: And they did a really, really good job.
0: Yeah, and they've just been continuing to do upgrades and stuff while they've been closed and making that space really beautiful. So four bands, we kick things off at noon. We'll be wrapping up probably around 8:30, 9 o'clock-ish. We do have a rain plan, although I think weather is looking pretty good for tomorrow. But, you know, if we get that 3 o'clock monsoon that comes through, we've got...
1: If it's 90 degrees, it might feel good.
0: It might feel good, right, exactly. We've got a plan for that as well. It's rain or shine. And we've built in some buffer room, so we'll work around any potential afternoon showers, and it's just gonna be a lot of fun. Also, a great place to take your kiddos out to. They can just go and run around. There's a playground, there's a jump pad, all kinds of fun things for your kiddos to go and do. Food trucks. We got a Sierra Nevada is going to be out there with us doing a tap takeover for the event.
1: Oh, how fun is that?
0: I know.
1: I like their, what is it, hazy little thing.
0: Yeah, and I think that might be. Don't quote me on that, because I can't remember exactly what he told me he's coming out and bringing. But they're doing a tap takeover, so they'll have their brews. Of course, Justice Orchard has their own cider as well, wine selection. It's just going to be a lot of fun.
1: I think they have Point Lookout Wines.
0: Point Lookout Wine and Mead. So come on out. There is some seating out there. They've got some picnic tables seating, but if you want to bring your own lawn chair, we encourage that as well. Plenty of parking. It's going to be a lot of fun. Justice Orchard for Justice Jams tomorrow, kicking things off at noon, and we'll be out there until 8:30-ish. And yours truly is going to be out emceeing and announcing the entire day. So I would love to see you and come on up and say hi. All right, we're going to take one last quick break here. Got time to squeeze in a few more songs, and we got a Q-tip. And then we'll be wrapping up the show already.
1: It went by so quickly.
0: I know. We'll be right back after this break.
2: Good morning.
3: 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He hates everything. He likes it.
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0: Nice. Not to look too far ahead and throw too many events at you, but going on a week from Sunday, it's the Feast of St. John. 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Got time to squeeze in just a few more songs before we wrap things up here on this Feel Good Friday. Here is Billy Joel.

0: Thanks again, everybody who sent in your feel-good requests. Go and visit Hush Speakeasy right above Mike's on Main this evening. They're going to be there from 5 to 8. You enter from the side door on 3rd Avenue. Once again, we want to say a big happy birthday to these local celebrities. Jane Falvo, Chuck Sproles, Tammy Hardwick, Chip Gilbert, James Noble Jr., Terry Story, Jeremy Wild, and happy anniversary to DB1 and Peggy Vaughn.
1: Wow, lots of great people to say hello, happy birthday, happy anniversary to. We want to say a big thanks to our trivia winner. It was Linda, and she knew the answer that who is Harrison Ford married to? The answer is Calista Flockhart.
0: We want to say thank you to our guests that came in today. Joe Chow to talk about Hendo kickboxing and what they are doing for the Fridays during the summer. While Music on Main is happening, they've got international food trucks going on each Friday over there, kicking off a week from today. So go get your food truck fix and enter you or one of your little ones for one of their free classes they got going on. What a great idea.
1: Yeah, it is great. So we got that. We had Kat and Jolie come in from United Way to talk about the disaster relief, which it's, you know, so much is going on. And, you know, in our day-to-day lives, we just don't think about that. Yeah. So many families are still impacted by what happened with Helene.
0: Absolutely. Also, we've got great programming going on all afternoon and all weekend long. Quick rattling off, you've got tonight or this afternoon, GT filling in for me for the

0: afternoon show. Thanks, GT, for filling in this week. Also, some of you guys have already reached out saying how much you love having when GT is able to fill in. So thanks, GT. Coming up this afternoon, there will still be a Travel Talk segment with Christy Hughes. That's at 3:30. We're talking all things fall at Universal and Disney. There's also a local artist showcase tonight at 5 o'clock. I've got Carrie Morrison, Brian Bird, and Michael Beaver joining me to talk about Songwriters for Safe Flight on June 25th at Flat Rock Cinema. That will re-air tomorrow at noon. And then all weekend long, no need to turn the dial. Starting tomorrow morning, you got Nature News, Gardening in the Mountains, the Looking Glass Realty featured artist radio program, and of course, Sharon bringing all the sunshine tomorrow morning.
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0: During the afternoons from 3 to 6, Best of Carolina Beach Music. And once again, I would love to see you either tonight or tomorrow or at both. I'm at One World Brewing performing tonight with Andrew Thelston from 8 to 11. And then I will be out emceeing all day tomorrow at Justice Jams over at Justice Orchard. We're kicking things off at noon with four great bands, beer, wine, stuff for the kids, food trucks. We'll be there from noon until 8:30. With that, hope you have a great weekend. Mark and Paige will be back with you on Monday morning in their normal spots. It is always fun when Don and I get to fill in. I'm sure we will see you again soon here on the morning show. But with that, we hope you have a great weekend. And when you get a chance today,
2: do something nice for somebody.
0: It's easier than you think. I will see you later on this afternoon for Local Artist Showcase. And Mark and Paige will see you bright and early Monday morning on the radio.
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5: ABC News, I'm Sherry Preston. SpaceX blasts off for Wall Street, the biggest IPO ever happening right now. Elon Musk is there, his company on track to become the most valuable company ever to go public. And ABC's Elizabeth Schulze says you could end up owning some of it.
6: There are new rules on stock exchanges that make it easier for newly public companies to get added to index funds. What that means is if you have a 401k or a retirement account, you could very soon own SpaceX without even realizing it.
5: President Trump saying a deal has been agreed to in Iran, even though Iran is not confirming that is the case. The president's big birthday UFC party set for Sunday. Seven UFC fights will be carried out on the White House lawn. The president's hand-picked board at the Kennedy Center is seeking a stay of a judge's ruling that says Trump's name was illegally added to the Kennedy Center and that it must be removed by the end of the day today. The former request was filed late yesterday. Severe weather and tornadoes overnight. 17 tornadoes touching down in Illinois. This is ABC News. It's been a year since many schools started adopting cell phone bans during the day, and early evidence shows not only are students interacting better socially, they may be starting to improve academically as well.
7: The research is mixed so far. The largest study to date found that cell phone bans are very effective at reducing phone use during the school day, no surprise, but researchers didn't see immediate gains in test scores. But that said, a study from Florida found improvements in both attendance and academic performance after school had time to adjust to the policy, and experts say that's an important point because educational gains often take longer to show up than behavioral changes.
5: That's ABC's Bethany Braun Silva. Pope Leo, on his final day in Spain, warning human smugglers they will face God's wrath for exploiting the desperation of migrants. He's in Tenerife, the largest of the Canary Islands, and the epicenter of the African migration route to Europe. The Pope meeting today with humanitarian aid organizations. Sherry Preston, ABC News.
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5: From the WTCQ Weather Department, this is Paul Spranza with Friday morning forecast. Going to start with lots of sunshine, giving way to sunny to partly cloudy. It's going to be very hot. It's going to be very humid. As we get into the afternoon hours, the risk is there some showers and storms developing. Temperatures 88 to 90 on the thermometer. Your real field temperature between 98 to 100 degrees. A northwest wind averaging under 10. This evening, a shower. Otherwise, clouds giving way to decreasing clouds. Mild, upper 60s.

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6: From the WTCQ Weather Department, this is Paul Spranza with Friday morning forecast. Going to start with lots of sunshine, giving way to sunny to partly cloudy. It's going to be very hot. It's going to be very humid. As we get into the afternoon hours, the risk is there some showers and storms developing. Temperatures 88 to 90 on the thermometer. Your real field temperature between 98.

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3: ABC News, I'm Sherry Preston. SpaceX makes its Wall Street debut. Elon Musk and his team watching from SpaceX headquarters in South Texas, and the company's president, Gwynne Shotwell, ringing the opening bell of the NASDAQ in New York today. A lot of fighting and kicking and screaming going on at the White House this weekend as the UFC fight President Trump wanted so badly is held on Sunday.
4: More than $60 million has already been spent to prepare for this event. The UFC says they are footing the bill and will actually lose $30 million on all of this, but this is also a massive marketing opportunity for them. And President Trump himself is financially entangled in the UFC, owning significant stock in its parent company. And his administration has also announced new partnerships with the UFC, the State Department launching a sports diplomacy program with them.
3: ABC's Mary Bruce. The White House still insisting a peace deal has been agreed upon between the U.S. and Iran. Iran has not confirmed that. This is ABC News. A new warning from police to parents about a growing trend of criminals recruiting teenagers online to carry out violent crimes, including bombings and abductions, even murder.
5: Annalie Berg's 16-year-old son, Rio, was a victim.
6: Still hard to believe.
5: In 2025, he was on his way home when a hooded stranger came up from behind, pulled a gun, and opened fire, killing young Rio, who was not the intended target. Police say the gunman was no professional assassin, but a fellow teen, recruited for the job online by a gang.
6: The kids do the dirty work for them, and then they just throw them away.
5: The 16-year-old hitman in this case was immediately caught, convicted, and sent to prison, so it's two young lives wasted. Police say this online recruitment trend is spreading and should be a wake-up call for parents.
3: ABC senior investigative correspondent Aaron Katursky. Pope Francis in the Canary Islands speaking to migrant aid organizations. He says human smugglers will face the wrath of God. Sherry Preston, ABC News.
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13: From the WTZQ Weather Department, this is Paul Spranza with your Friday morning forecast. Going to start with lots of sunshine, giving way to sunny to partly cloudy. It's going to be very hot. It's going to be very humid. As we get into the afternoon hours, the risk is there some showers and storms developing. Temperatures 88 to 90 on the thermometer. Your real field temperature between 98 to 100 degrees. A northwest wind averaging under 10. This evening, a shower. Otherwise, clouds giving way to decreasing clouds, mild, upper 60s.

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6: From the WTZQ Weather Department, this is Paul Spranza with your Friday morning forecast. Going to start with lots of sunshine, giving way to sunny to partly cloudy. It's going to be very hot. It's going to be very humid. As we get into the afternoon hours, the risk is there some showers and storms developing. Temperatures 88 to 90 on the thermometer. Your real field temperature between 98 to 100 degrees. A northwest wind averaging under 10. This evening, a shower. Otherwise, clouds giving way to decreasing clouds. Mild, upper 60s.

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4: 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I'll be back in just a bit with Paul Speranza for his extended noontime forecast. Until then, here's Cars.

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2: ABC News, I'm Sherry Preston. A federal judge has agreed to extend the court-ordered block on President Trump's $1.8 billion settlement fund, compensating those who claim to have been victims of a weaponized government. The fund to be blocked until further notice from the court. The Trump administration appealing another federal judge's ruling ordering the president's name removed from the Kennedy Center for the Performing Arts. The administration argues that the president's hand-picked board should be able to add a secondary name to the facility. A long night of violent storms across the Midwest. In Illinois, ABC's Alex Perez.
3: Here in Streeter, there are personal belongings scattered everywhere. Just a reminder of how powerful this storm was. Now, the difficult process of assessing the damage is only just beginning, but officials here say, thankfully, there are no reports of any fatalities.
2: SpaceX to be on the New York Stock Exchange, or the NASDAQ, actually. It's not trading quite yet. It can take time for brokers to set up all their buy and sell orders, but it's just about for its first trade. This is ABC News. It's now increasingly likely that the reauthorization for FISA, the Foreign Intelligence Surveillance Act, will expire by the end of today. ABC's Jay O'Brien with more on what that could mean.
4: Without FISA Section 702, if these intelligence agencies wanted to surveil a foreigner abroad, which is the purpose of it, right, they would have to go through the normal process of getting a warrant, getting a judge to sign off, et cetera, et cetera. And if you have to do that individually for every single case of communications that you're accessing, intelligence officials and top administration officials have said that is just going to be too cumbersome to work at the speed in which we need to work.
2: Several lawmakers protesting President Trump's pick of Bill Pulte as the interim director of national intelligence, saying that he has no experience in intelligence whatsoever. Officials are still searching tornado-damaged areas after strong storms barreled across Illinois last night. They pounded communities south of Chicago. I'm Sherry Preston, ABC News.
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13: And GMB Energy brings us Paul Speranza's live extended noon forecast here on the Q. Hey, Paul, it's a beautiful but hot day over here at the radio station. We're already up to 85 degrees.
14: And it will go up a lot more, too, Izzy. I'm going to kind of make this forecast a little bit shorter than normal. I'm going to a 36-year anniversary for me doing weather for a steak dinner for a group of people that appreciate everything that I've done over 36 years here for Henderson County. And they said, you know, you started back in 93, you hit these things that other people don't even talk about. I said, hey, that's what weather is. If these people would look globally and see how things are going to affect you eventually down here, it would make their forecast a whole lot better than we won't even mention these other stations here around Western North Carolina. But anyway, thank you. I got to leave here shortly. So well, let's give you the rain totals that came out yesterday. Myself here in the Blue Ridge Villas, 4,600. Robert Stepp on the Continental Divide, 1400s. Joe Hensky in the western part of Bentonville, 900s. Mike Ford in Flat Rock, 1100s. Is he at the radio station, 4300s? And that's it. That's the ones that we have for yesterday. And going to be a hot, humid afternoon. Sunshine partly cloudy with increasing clouds giving way to showers and storms as the afternoon progresses, very much like it was yesterday. 88 to 90 on the thermometer. Your real field temperature between 98 and 100. A northwest wind averaging under 10 with some higher gusts mixed in. Into the evening hours early, maybe a shower storm. Once those clouds break up, will be partly cloudy skies, warm and muggy overnight. Temperatures only pushing the upper 60s for a morning low. On a Saturday, another hot day out there, but just a small chance later in the afternoon right now of a shower storm with temperatures in the mid to upper 80s. And then as we look ahead to Sunday, looks like we're going to have scattered afternoon showers and storms. And again, mid to upper 80s out there, warm and humid conditions. Monday, we're going to watch a front that's going to be getting closer and closer to us. So on Monday, we're going to have partly cloudy skies. As the day progresses, we will have showers trying to work into the area. It may be a little less humid, depending on how that front makes it in here, with temperatures in the upper 70s. Those showers will continue Monday night. During the day on Tuesday, they should be ending sometime before lunchtime. Remember, this is Friday at noon, and we're talking Tuesday at noon, so a lot happens in weather. But right now, showers will be there when you should get up in the morning on Tuesday. And then the clouds will give way to decreasing clouds as we work through the day. And temperatures will be cooler in the middle 70s. As we look ahead to Wednesday, a partly cloudy day with temperatures in the low 80s. And Thursday, again, showers early. By the time you get going by the afternoon, we'll have some thunderstorms mixed in. And it will be breezy out of the southwest, bringing up that warm, juicy air again, with temperatures in the mid-80s, and as we look ahead to Friday, changeable skies with afternoon showers and storms, warm and humid, with afternoon temperatures in the mid-80s. So have a great afternoon. We'll be back with GT later, and Izzy, it's back to you at the studio.
13: Thank you so much, Paul. That was Paul Speranza with his live extended noon forecast here on theCUBE, brought to you by G&B Energy. 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Like Paul said, GT is going to be filling in for me this afternoon. Show him some love. Send those song requests on over to him. I will be back, though, with a travel talk at 3:30 with Christy Hughes. So tune into that. We're talking all things fall at Disney and Universal Studios. And then also, I have a local artist showcase that's been pre-recorded for you for tonight. I've got three guests joining me on the show: Carrie Morrison, Brian Bird, and Michael Beaver from Safe Flight. We will be talking about the big event happening on June 25th, Songwriters for Safe Flight. So make sure you tune in for that later on this evening. That'll be at 5 p.m. With that, hope you have a great weekend. This is the last time I will see you live here on the radio, but I'll be back in my normal spot on Monday on the run. Steelers Wheel, stuck in the middle with you. Have a great weekend, y'all.

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4: From the WTZQ Weather Department, this is Paul Speranza with your Friday afternoon forecast. Sunshine partly cloudy with increasing clouds. Later this afternoon, the opportunity will be there with some showers and storms developing. Air temperatures between 88 to 90. The real field temperatures between 98 and 100, with a northwest wind averaging under 10. Into the evening hours, a shower cannot be rolled out or storm. Otherwise, clouds break up. We'll be back to partly cloudy, warm and muggy overnight, upper 60s.

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2: ABC News, I'm Sherry Preston. A deadly shooting situation has been going on in Midland, Texas.
3: We do have 11 known victims at this time. There's at least one victim that is dead on the scene.
2: Midland Mayor Lori Blong says police have established a perimeter. A local news report was quoting witnesses as saying two people were shot while waiting at a stoplight and that the shooter is now barricaded inside a building. A federal judge has issued an injunction blocking President Trump's $1.8 billion fund to benefit those who claim to have been victimized by the Biden administration. There's no deal yet officially announced or signing scheduled between the United States and Iran, even though Iran's foreign minister says an agreement has never been closer. SpaceX stock, just issued today, has been trading at about $162, higher than the initial offering price, and that means SpaceX is worth $2 trillion, and founder Elon Musk is officially the world's first trillionaire. This is ABC News. It is increasingly likely the authorization for a key intelligence tool will expire at the end of the day. Members of both the House and Senate expected to leave town after each failed to pass a reauthorization for Section 702 of FISA, the Foreign Intelligence Surveillance Act, which allows for warrantless wiretaps of overseas targets. Here's ABC's Jay O'Brien.
4: At least temporarily, it is going to, and top intelligence officials have described this, grind some of the what they view as critical intelligence processes to a halt, or at minimum, make them harder.
2: Democrats said they would vote against an extension in protest of President Trump's pick of Bill Pulte to serve as acting director of national intelligence, who has no national intelligence experience. Damage in parts of the Midwest after strong storms hit the region. Heat is the issue today in the Northeast. The FIFA World Cup arrives in the U.S. today. The U.S. men's national soccer team faces Paraguay in Los Angeles today. Sherry Preston, ABC News.
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11: From the WTZQ Weather Department, this is Paul Speranza with your Friday afternoon forecast. Sunshine partly cloudy with increasing clouds. Later this afternoon, the opportunity will be there with some showers and storms developing. Air temperatures between 88 to 90. The real field temperatures between 98 and 100, with a northwest wind averaging under 10. Into the evening hours, a shower cannot be rolled out or storm. Otherwise, clouds break up. We'll be back to partly cloudy, warm and muggy overnight, upper 60s.

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4: From the WTZQ Weather Department, this is Paul Speranza with your Friday afternoon forecast. Sunshine partly cloudy with increasing clouds. Later this afternoon, the opportunity will be there with some showers and storms developing. Air temperatures between 88 to 90. The real field temperatures between 98 and 100, with a northwest wind averaging under 10. Into the evening hours, a shower cannot be rolled out or storm. Otherwise, clouds break up. We'll be back to partly cloudy, warm and muggy overnight. Upper 60s.

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0: The 2026 Rhythm and Brews Concert Series kicks off its first show of the season Thursday, June the 18th with the Firecracker Jazz Band. 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
0: 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Here is General Manager Rita Hood with an overview of the world of Lake Point Landing.
3: 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In our assisted services, we have customized care so that we will get a care plan directed just specifically to what your needs are. 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I am so gratified when I'll get a call from a family member who came to us when they were moving in their loved one, and they were just so riddled with anxiety, and then a month later they'll call me and they'll say, why did we wait so long to do this?

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2: ABC News, I'm Chuck Sievertson. The shooter is dead in Midland, Texas, is a statement from the city. At least one other person is dead. Nine victims have been taken to the hospital. Preliminary police info says it started Wednesday when officers tried to pull over a car and the driver fired at officers and then fled. Tried to grab the driver today and he began shooting. Scaffolding is up as workers prepare to take President Trump's name off the Kennedy Center in Washington. Today is the court-ordered deadline to do so, and a federal judge has denied a last-minute appeal to stop it. ABC's Peter Harlambous.
3: To put it lightly, he's very angry about this. He's repeatedly spoken about it, put out multiple Truth Social posts.
2: The administration's appeal claimed removal of the Trump name could create confusion and hurt fundraising. Iran's foreign minister says a short-term agreement has never been closer, but no word that Iran has agreed to any U.S. demands. This is ABC News. The clock ticks louder towards an expiration as Democrats demand a replacement for President Trump's temporary pick to be Director of National Intelligence. ABC's Jay O'Brien on Capitol Hill.
4: Lawmakers have left town here, meaning that key national security tool, a section of FISA used for warrantless foreign surveillance, is all but certain to expire by tonight's midnight deadline at this critical moment for the United States at war with Iran and with major events this summer like the World Cup and America's 250th.
2: Defense Department's released a new batch of UFO reports. ABC's Louis Martinez covers the Pentagon.
5: Nothing that we've seen in the files that are being released right now indicates that these objects are of extraterrestrial origin. We should remember that there is a Pentagon office dedicated to collecting information from all of the government agencies and some of the civilian sector, but there are some things that they cannot explain and that they say that obviously are worth pursuing.
2: ABC's Louis Martinez. Chuck Sievertson, ABC News.
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6: From the WTZQ Weather Department, this is Paul Speranza with your Friday afternoon forecast. Sunshine partly cloudy with increasing clouds. Later this afternoon, the opportunity will be there with some showers and storms developing. Air temperatures between 88 to 90. The real field temperatures between 98 and 100, with a northwest wind averaging under 10. Into the evening hours, a shower cannot be rolled out or storm. Otherwise, clouds break up. We'll be back to partly cloudy, warm and muggy overnight, upper 60s.
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This is GTM for Izzy today. And it is my favorite day that ends in Y. Yeah, baby!

0: 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Miss Ron Stapp, that is from her Hasten Down the Wind album, here on the Q. Happy Friday, everybody. Again, GT in for Izzy, who will be back here next week. Everything will be Abby normal next week. Everybody back where they're supposed to be, and I'll be back hanging out at the house. Hey, nothing wrong with that now. Don't get me wrong. 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It will ask for your name and some contact info, and then you are registered to win some great prizes. We got stuff from all kinds of good folks, including Ace Hardware, Wild Birds Unlimited, Sugar Cane and Shepherd, The Man Cave, Wag Valley Farm, and more. Okay? All right, so do it at your leisure. All right, thanks for being with us. After the break, Beach Boys, 10cc, and the Babies are coming up here on the Q.
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Where in less than 3 hours, we will unveil a brand new local artist showcase with Izzy Hughes, spotlighting the great talent of Henderson County and all of Western North Carolina. Coming up right after news, the weather at 5.

0: Your home for Marcus Page and the Breakfast Club. WTZQ. John Wade and the baby's there. Back on my feet again. All right, anybody want to put a friendly wager when our first afternoon car wash will come along? I'm saying in the next hour. I could be wrong. I may just jinx myself. All righty, hang on. After the break, music from the Sanford Townsend Band, the Tower of Power, and the Atlanta Rhythm Section. Coming up.
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6: From the WTZQ Weather Department, this is Paul Speranza with your Friday afternoon forecast. Sunshine to partly cloudy with increasing clouds. Later this afternoon, the opportunity will be there with some showers and storms developing. Air temperatures between 88 to 90. The real field temperatures between 98 and 100, with a northwest wind averaging under 10. Into the evening hours, a shower cannot be rolled out or storm. Otherwise, clouds break up. We'll be back to partly cloudy, warm and muggy overnight, upper 60s.
0: Right now, sunshine and 88 degrees at WTZQ. Hey, I'm not feeling those feel-good temperatures. We don't need that kind of negativity in our life.

0: GZQ, the album was Champagne Jam. If you're a music junkie like moi, when a new album comes out by somebody you like, you get all excited. Well, I was really depressed the day that album came out. I don't know why I was depressed. It's probably something stupid, like couldn't afford a Ferrari or something like that. But anyway, I pulled the plastic off that album, and I was a happy man. 2:45 at the Q. Now, coming up next hour, right after the weather at 3:30, it's going to be Travel Talk with Christy Hughes. We'll have that for you then. But just around the bend, I've got a request from Mike Reno and Ann Wilson. Also, our hourly Elvis and a little lover boy to welcome the weekend.
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1: Elise says she's everyone's favorite.
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3: ABC News, I'm Chuck Sievertson. Workers prepare to take President Trump's name off the Kennedy Center in Washington. Today is the court-ordered deadline to do so. Federal judges denied a last-minute appeal to stop it, says ABC's Peter Harlambous.
4: He pointed out that the Trump administration has been partially already complying with this order. The website, for example, the social media pages of the Kennedy Center, they no longer have Donald Trump's name. So he didn't really see how they can remove those parts of the name but not remove the name from the building and argue this somehow would be irreparable harm.
3: A federal judge is blocking President Trump's $1.8 billion fund to benefit those who claim to have been victimized by the Biden administration. Another judge rejected an attempt by two people from Virginia to cancel the White House UFC fight. That judge says the plaintiffs failed to show how they would be harmed. There is no deal yet officially announced or signed scheduled between the U.S. and Iran, but Iran says a deal's never been closer. This is ABC News. The shooter is dead in Midland, Texas, is a statement from the city. At least one other person is dead and nine victims have been taken to the hospital. Preliminary police info says it started Wednesday when officers tried to pull over a car and the driver fired at officers and then fled. They tried to grab the driver today. Employees at an IRS office in Atlanta working from home until further notice as exterminators take care of a major rat problem.
5: Atlanta IRS employee Kiawana Masterson is one of thousands of staff now working from home as the agency addresses the rat problem in the building. She says the situation inside the office is unbearable.
6: There is rat droppings, there is urine, it's total chaos.
5: In a statement, the IRS acknowledges that the rodents have created an uncomfortable work environment for staff. The department says in addition to new trapping and pest control efforts, it's also implementing plans to improve trash collection and declutter the building. Jonathan O'Brien, ABC News, Atlanta.
3: Chuck Sievertson, ABC News.
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5: From the WTZQ Weather Department, this is Paul Speranza with your Friday afternoon forecast. Sunshine partly cloudy with increasing clouds. Later this afternoon, the opportunity will be there with some showers and storms developing. Air temperatures between 88 to 90. The real field temperatures between 98 and 100, with a northwest wind averaging under 10. Into the evening hours, a shower cannot be rolled out or storm. Otherwise, clouds break up. We'll be back to partly cloudy, warm and muggy overnight, upper 60s.
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0: TCQ. The album was Silk the Gurneys. Bob Skaggs, it is over. Far from it. Well, one thing that is far from over is the WTZQ Father's Day giveaway. 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So if you win, we know how to find you. 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

0: 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That's the album Steve Perry jumped on board from Evolution. It's Lights. All right, it's 3:31. Now I'm going to have a little siesta here, folks. Travel Talk is on the way. I'll be back after that. And thinking about running to the Ducky Hill Road washing the car. Oh, no, it's going to rain, isn't it?
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6: From the WTZQ Weather Department, this is Paul Speranza with your Friday afternoon forecast. Sunshine partly cloudy with increasing clouds. Later this afternoon, the opportunity will be there with some showers and storms developing. Air temperatures between 88 to 90. The real field temperatures between 98 and 100, with a northwest wind averaging under 10. Into the evening hours, a shower cannot be rolled out or storm. Otherwise, clouds break up. We'll be back to partly cloudy, warm and muggy overnight, upper 60s.

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2: Hello.
1: Welcome back to the WTZQ studios. It is a balmy 90 degrees here in town today, so we thought it would be great to talk to you about fall.
2: That's right.
1: Look forward to when things are going to cool down a little bit.
2: Great. A pro about traveling.
1: Yes.
2: To Florida and even California.
1: True.
2: In the fall. Not so much cruise lines. We'll talk about that in a second, but yes, but
1: lots of exciting things to look forward to at all the different theme parks. Fall is probably my favorite time to go to them because we've got food and wine, we got Halloween, and we're going to get into all of that in today's segment. So where do we want to start?
2: We'll start with Walt Disney World.
1: Okay.
2: So talking about Florida. So two big things that happen in the fall at Walt Disney World are at Magic Kingdom is really where they go all out with the Halloween decorations. That is because on certain nights, pretty much from part of August through till Halloween Day, they hold Mickey's Not So Scary Halloween Party. That's right. That is the name. it includes a special parade, the Boo to You Parade, which once you go and hear it, you will have that song stuck in your head for the remainder of the year. They've got a special fireworks show. They've got a stage show, which is a Hocus Pocus themed, which you guys love. I love that movie. There's trick-or-treating spots, Halloween extras, in some of the attractions, like Izzy and I are actually going to go to this party. I do not ride Space Mountain anymore because I'd be too tall. But I mean, I'm not really, but I can't get out of it once I get into it.
1: It's a rough ride.
2: Right. But that will be like pitch black with spooky music.
1: Oh, nice. Yeah.
2: So they do kind of that on some of the rides. I know when I went a few years ago, inside of Pirates of the Caribbean, there were real pirates.
1: Oh,
2: so
1: cool.
2: They were like making fun of us as we were, you know, going under the bridge and stuff. So it was fun, kind of heckling us.
1: Yeah.
2: And then there's special meet and greets and dance parties. So that's a big thing. It is a separately ticketed event. The kind of cool thing is you can get in early on a party day. So I often tell people you could kind of do that in lieu of getting, you know, separate tickets to Magic Kingdom.
1: Right.
2: Because during party nights, it is crowded still, but it is less crowded. So the rides don't tend to have as long of wait times and stuff. So anyway, and then at Epcot, there is the ever famous, probably their most famous festival. Probably the only one that is kind of equal is the Flower and Garden one. But the food and wine is the most popular. You can want to talk about that because you love it.
1: Yes, I love
2: it. Went to it for your first time.
1: Festival. Yes, so if you're like a complete Disney novice, Epcot is the park that has all the different countries in it. So you've got the Future World and then you've got all the countries. And there's like a dozen countries, 11 countries.
2: I should know, but
1: there's
2: like that.
1: Several countries in it. So, you know, you walk through each of the countries and for the Food and Wine Festival, they've got these extra kiosks that are at each of the countries. There's usually at least one, if not multiple, in each of them. And they've been expanding it each year. Like Future World has
2: kiosks. So now for the countries that aren't represented there within that area, they stick booths other places and maybe represent those. So there may be like an Australian booth or something, or just like some country that's not Hawaii. I think they have a Hawaiian one.
1: And so what's cool about these kiosks is they have, each one has usually a handful, two or three, four food options and a handful of drink offerings as well.
2: That pair with the foods.
1: So depending on which one, you've got some cocktail options, some usually beer flights at a couple of them, cider flights, wine, that sort of thing at each of these things. And what's cool about that and what we love to do and what we did last time we went there is we pretty much make our meals out of going to those kiosks. So you can go to a few of them and they're smaller.
2: Right.
1: So they're
2: like one little entree, like each of you gets a bite.
1: Yeah. A bite or two. Yeah. And so you can go to several of them right. and not be full. And same thing with the drinks, too. They uh-huh. tend to be smaller right. so that you can consume more
2: so you're not,
1: without,
2: right? you're not,
1: you know, completely.
2: Yeah. You're not throwing up
1: it.
2: In the fountain like, spend, like you might have seen on TikTok and get banned from Disney.
1: Yes.
2: Right.
1: so you can enjoy more. So it's a super cool festival. And truly, it would. It's hard to get through all of them,
2: yeah.
1: so it's something you can go back to year after
2: Absolutely.
1: Year. They change it up.
2: Yep.
1: It is such a fun. They've got cool merch usually associated with it. It's just a really fun festival to go
2: yeah.
1: and enjoy if you're a big foodie and wine
2: yeah.
1: person. That's
2: yep.
1: the time to go, and it's not overly hot
2: not overly
1: usually,
2: hot.
1: So
2: yeah.
1: you're eating
2: well,
1: all that food.
2: Especially in the evening,
1: yeah.
2: even if you do have hot days that still have some humidity during the day, at night it tends to cool a little bit, so... And those, the kiosks are usually open.
1: Yeah.
2: Like till, you know, evening time. So,
1: yeah.
2: So, yeah. So, really fun things at Walt Disney World. I'm going to admit right now that while I've been to Disneyland 3-4 times, something like
1: mm-hmm.
2: that, I've never done it in fall.
1: Yeah.
2: But they have kind of similar things that they do at Walt Disney World there. They're sort of equivalent to the Not So Scary Halloween Party at Magic Kingdom is their Oogie Boogie Bash Party at the California Adventure Park. I've heard it's insane. I've heard it's just so good, particularly because, and this is something Disneyland predominantly does stronger anyway, they have such cool character meet and greets there,
1: yeah.
2: which is what I've really heard is the neat thing. But very similar. There's decor in the parks, fun meet and greets, different things like that. When I was kind of going online and seeing what else Disneyland had to offer, looks like they've got a special fireworks show that's not part of the party. This is something that just everybody that would have tickets, I think it's
1: yeah.
2: in Disneyland Park. And then the Haunted Mansion, which I've seen a whole show on this, gets like a decorated like with special touches
1: oh,
2: that's
1: cool.
2: the Nightmare Before Christmas themed.
1: Yeah.
2: And that's something they do every year. So, of course, that ride gets really popular.
1: Yeah.
2: I think possibly even, I feel like last year I remember seeing like there was maybe virtual queues to get in
1: okay, yeah.
2: just so they could keep the wait times down a little bit. So,
1: yeah.
2: But obviously something if you booked, I would investigate for you.
1: I was about
2: to say,
1: if something
2: understood.
1: Like virtual queue makes you nervous,
2: right.
1: that's why you got
2: does,
1: mom.
2: Right. Because I will do the virtual queue for you. So, yeah. And then for Disney Cruise Line, on select sailings to the Bahamas or the Caribbean, they have Halloween on the high seas. So I've had, have not done this. I have sailed Disney Cruise Line, but I've not done it for Halloween on the high seas. But I've had clients that have, and they love it, especially if you've got small children.
1: Yeah.
2: I would say the only, you know, drawback to sailing in September and October is that it is hurricane, you know, the really height of hurricane season.
1: Yeah.
2: But, you know, that's why I like really, really encourage travel insurance. And
1: yeah.
2: also these companies, they're pros with hurricanes. So if
1: right.
2: one's coming in, I've very rarely seen an entire cruise actually canceled. They'll usually just reroute
1: yeah.
2: the cruise. So they still happen for the most part. But there, for that, there's special meet and greets again. There's like a celebration party with the characters, Halloween activities, trick-or-treating.
1: Fun.
2: Excuse me. So, yeah.
1: Yeah. So we're going to completely shift gears here because Universal Studios... Which, of course, Universal has been known for so long as kind of the birthplace
2: right.
1: of horror. And, I mean, I think because Frankenstein is theirs, right? And
2: yeah.
1: a lot of those old school
2: yes.
1: Horror movies
2: yes.
1: were Universal
2: right.
1: based.
2: My other daughter, Carmen, and I actually just watched, if anybody really is interested in Universal, there is a whole series, I think it's like 3 episodes, on the making of Epic Universe.
1: Yeah.
2: But they talk in that about how... I'm not, she would know, so she's
1: yeah.
2: gonna, she would be mad at me for not remembering this, but I think it maybe was the son of one of the like original founders or something of Universal, but anyways, he was super interested in monsters.
1: Yeah.
2: So he kind of started a lot of those, like, yeah, Frankenstein, the Bride of Frankenstein,
1: Dracula,
2: and then the, yeah,
1: it,
2: yep, yeah, Dracula, and the one that were his face, like Invisible Man,
1: oh, yeah, the Invisible Man.
2: Yeah, Mummy, like all those kind of things. So, yeah, so...
1: So, whereas Disney has the
2: not-so-scary
1: Disney
2: right.
1: Halloween party, which is very much aimed towards small children.
2: Yes.
1: I mean, adults enjoy it too.
2: But absolutely. But
1: there's not going to be any real frights at the Not So Scary. Halloween Horror Nights is the complete opposite.
2: Mm-hmm.
1: They're playing against Disney's Not So Scary with their Halloween Horror Nights, which is, I would say, probably the country's most well-known haunted house experience.
2: Yes, exactly. We have yet to go, but we have tickets this year, so we maybe will do a post episode on
1: post-mortem.
2: Right, on what how scared we got, right, if we're still alive after it. But it is, it's always 10 houses. This year they've, and this is the, what they do, their little tease, they string it out throughout, I guess, the summer, you'd say, like releasing one house at a time. So far we know Jack the Clown and Dr. Oddfellow are going to be one, and The Sinners, based after that movie. Uh-huh. I think that won a bunch of Oscars, is going to be another one. Those are only two that we know. And then there's Scare Zones, there's live entertainment, there's themed food, drinks, merch, which I forgot to mention also happens at Disney World and Disneyland. Yeah. But, and kind of booking with me, I can give you experience as far as, like, from what I understand, if you do not purchase, like, the express pass to these, you only are probably going to get into a couple houses. It's that popular.
1: Yeah.
2: And the wait times will just be incredible. So this is an investment ticket. You know, you're the actual tickets to the haunted, Halloween Horror Nights to the haunted houses is not that expensive. But so you kind of want to budget if you can fit into it, the express pass. Then there's even a step above that, which is what our family is doing, which is the RIP tour. The RIP, you know, rest in peace tour, where we're just going to be with probably, I think, 8 other people. I think it's like 12 max, and we're going to get into the houses like immediately. Very expensive to do it that way, but I wanted to really experience it in a cool way since we've never done it before.
1: Yeah.
2: And
1: if you're wanting to get to all the houses, and especially if it's you're maybe anticipating this isn't something you might do again or
2: exactly.
1: You're only going to do, you know, a couple more times.
2: Exactly.
1: Like, if
2: exactly.
1: This is, something you really want to do and make an experience out of it.
2: Yes. It's worth
1: going
2: it.
1: Ahead and budgeting that money to do
2: it. I agree.
1: Because you're already down there. You already made the trip down.
2: Right. And the thing about the tour is, just like if you were to book a VIP tour at Universal, because you can also do that for like the day, they're going to talk to us about each of the houses and how they were, you know, created and the thought behind them and just some cool fun facts. So you're not just experiencing the house. You're getting truly like an inside story and scoop and information, which our family totally loves when we travel. We love to do those kinds of things, like walking tours and stuff. So I think it's going to be a lot of fun. So
1: there is so much to do.
2: Yeah, there's so much to do. It's just such a fun. Plus, there's all the regular rides.
1: Yeah.
2: So you get all the regular stuff, too. None of that closes. So, so I guess that's it.
1: That's fall at Disney. If you are looking to, if we've inspired you and you're now excited to go and experience, whether it's Halloween Horror Nights, you've got some older kids, or you're all adults, you want to go experience that, you're horror movie fans, or maybe Not So Scary is more your speed over at Disney World. Maybe you want to take a cruise. You're not as nervous about the hurricane season. You want to
2: go out? Like I said, you'll be fine. We'll prepare you for all of it. But I do and I will say this, because of the season, it is less expensive.
1: There
2: to
1: you
2: cruise.
1: Go. Yet another reason.
2: September and October.
1: Whatever you are excited about, whatever your speed is, Food and Wine Festival, whatever you are looking forward to this fall, give Christy Hughes a call today at 429-6973. And she'll get you all set.
2: Yeah. So in 2 weeks, right?
1: Yep. We'll be back.
2: We will be back. And we kind of touched on it a little bit in this, but we are going to discuss all things Epic Universe. So that is the brand new park, only a year old, just turned a year, at Universal Studios in Orlando. We have been. So we're going to tell you what we feel about it. It's a cool park.
1: It is
2: so,
1: a cool park.
2: No Disney talk next week.
1: Yeah.
2: It's all Universal. Or in two weeks.
1: Sweet. Awesome.
2: All right.
1: Okay. That has been another Travel Talk with Christy Hughes. Make sure you tune in again June 26th at 3:30 p.m. for another episode. Bye, y'all.
0: This has been Travel Talk. 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
2: ABC News, I'm Chuck Sievertson. A shooting this morning turned into a barricade situation in Midland, Texas, police say, and after hours of trying to negotiate with the suspected shooter, that person is dead. Nine others taken to the hospital. Midland Mayor Lori Blong.
3: Our thoughts and prayers are absolutely with the victims and with their families, with our first responders. And
2: police say that they have identified the shooting suspect who was wanted for an attempted murder of an officer earlier this week. While there's no deal yet officially announced or signing scheduled between the U.S. and Iran, Iran's foreign minister says an agreement has never been closer. ABC News White House correspondent Karen Travers.
4: We were just briefed by a senior administration official who said that they believe they're about 80 to 85% of the way to getting this done, but not 100%.
2: Workers preparing to take President Trump's name off the Kennedy Center in Washington. Today's the court order deadline to do so. This is ABC News. Since lawmakers have gone home for the weekend, a section of the Foreign Intelligence Surveillance Act will expire tonight at a late Friday deadline. It's the section allowing warrantless wiretapping of people outside the U.S. Democrats won't sign on until Trump loyalist Bill Pulte is replaced as acting director of national intelligence. Today marks 10 years since the 49 people were killed in the Pulse nightclub shooting in Orlando, Florida. The attack by an ISIS-inspired gunman on the LGBTQ-friendly club happened in the middle of Pride Month. Mike Napolitano, a SWAT officer, survived being shot in the helmet while confronting the gunman at the club.
5: I don't know how to describe it, but it just knocked me down, completely just

0: my entire sense of time and everything.
1: Napolitano says he then thought, since he was okay, he'd better shoot back at the guy. Chuck Sievertson, ABC News.
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6: From the WTVQ Weather Department, this is Paul Sprint with your Friday evening forecast. After a very hot, humid afternoon, this evening through the evening hours, the risk of a shower storm is in the forecast. We'll just have to wait and see who gets one. Otherwise, after that, partly cloudy, warm and muggy overnight. Temperatures by the morning in the mid to upper 60s. Saturday, mixed thunderclouds, changeable skies. By the afternoon, a shower storm, warm and humid, mid to upper 80s.
7: Currently sunshine, 87 degrees, and 1 hour from the weekend. Here on WTZQ.

0: the home of Mark and Paige and the Breakfast Club, WTZQ. Mark and Paige will be back on Monday at 7 o'clock. Those are the Chiffons. Now, of course, we're making room for a local artist showcase at 5. Paul Sperandis' Expanded Weather, usually at 5:30. But as you know, if you're a regular Q Nation person, we'll have Paul on here at 4:30 in just a few minutes to map out the weather for the next 7 days. All right, let me take a look here. Wilson Pickett, the Damn Yankees, and the Looking Glass. The next three on the queue.
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0: WTVQ, Velma, Mark, and Paige, and The Breakfast Club. They're back on Monday. Been on a holiday. Yeah, that's the ticket. All right, 4:31. Paul Sprandon is standing by with our expanded evening weather forecast. Coming up after the break. And after Paul, let me see what I got here. Oh, yeah. I got Hart and the Eagles coming up. Stay put.
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1: Hey, everybody, it's the weekend. Welcome to Paul Spranda's Expanded Evening Weather Forecast, brought to you by G&B Energy. 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
2: Hey, thanks, GT. It's been nice seeing you the last several nights, and after another very hot but afternoon out there, during the evening hours, we cannot rule out a possible shower storm. Somebody may see some may not see nothing, but the opportunity will be there. But once that all passes out and the sun sets and you lose the energy, you're going to go back to partly cloudy skies, and it's going to be very warm. It's going to be muggy. Temperatures across the area by Saturday morning in the mid to upper 60s, so well above our 30-year average. As we look ahead to Saturday, it looks like we're going to have changeable skies out there. It's going to be warm. It's going to be humid. A little bit cooler than what it was today, mid to upper 80s. And by the afternoon, again, you cannot rule out a possible shower or storm. As we look ahead to Sunday, looks like partly cloudy skies to begin our day. It's going to be warm. It's going to be humid. And again, by the afternoon, scattered PM showers and storms with temperatures in the middle 80s. And Monday, looks like we'll have increasing clouds as the day progresses. The front's going to be coming in here, and temperatures will be a little bit cooler in the upper 70s to near 80 degrees. And then late Monday night, early Tuesday morning, as the front completely comes through our general area, in the morning, we cannot rule out some showers. Remember, this is late Friday, and we're talking Tuesday. Timing may make a factor, or it may just die out before it gets there. But right now, the opportunity still will be there, some showers early. But after that, clouds break up, and we're back to partly cloudy skies, temperatures in the mid to upper 70s. Wednesday, partly cloudy skies with temperatures in the low to mid 80s. And as we look ahead to Thursday next week, partly cloudy skies, breezy conditions out of the southwest 10 to 15, and temperatures back up into the middle 80s. Well, have a great weekend, everybody. Be safe. We'll be back Monday morning with Mark at 6 a.m. So, GT, it's back to you at the studios.

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All right, everything is back to normal next week. Mark and Paige in the morning. Izzy will be back in the afternoon next week. And I don't know when I will be back, but as I always say, it won't be soon enough. Happy weekend, everybody. Low Carter Showcase after news and weather on

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2: ABC News, I'm Chuck Sievertson. Wall Street's major indexes soared on the investor confidence over SpaceX's debut on the NASDAQ today. The rocket company ending more than 19% above where they started, launching Elon Musk as the world's first trillionaire. The market's also responding well to news that the U.S. and Iran could be nearing a deal to reopen the Strait of Hormuz. Crude oil prices dropped. Both U.S. and Iranian officials making conflicting statements. ABC News contributor and former Deputy Secretary of Defense on Middle East, Mick Mulroy.
3: It's pretty clear from what both sides are saying publicly or through, you know, releases to state-owned media that the two sides are far apart. And I can't imagine what they would be signing, in Geneva this weekend.
2: Police say they know who the shooter was this morning in Midland, Texas, once sought for the alleged attempted murder of an officer earlier in the week. That person is dead, with nine others taken to the hospital. This is ABC News. It will have been nearly 5 years since the deadly 2022 Uvalde, Texas school shooting, when former school police chief Pete Arredondo stands trial for allegedly endangering students that day. During a brief court appearance today, a judge set a tentative trial date February 22, 2027. Ebola cases in the Democratic Republic of Congo have surpassed 600. The outbreak continues to spread. 635 confirmed cases and 127 deaths, says Congo's Minister of Health. Some Ebola deaths in Uganda, too. ABC News medical contributor Dr. Alok Patel.
4: There are some studies suggesting that we're only seeing the reports from about 20 to 60% of cases where there needs to be contact tracing. So the worry is, due to displacement and due to a lack of supplies and mistrust, that not all the cases and exposures are being counted right now, and the illness count could get much higher.
2: Elon Musk became the world's first trillionaire after shares of his rocket company SpaceX soared on Wall Street. Chuck Sievertson, ABC News.
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9: From the Tevekisi 2 Weather Department, this is Paul Spranza with your Friday evening forecast. After a very hot, humid afternoon, this evening through the evening hours, the risk of a shower storm is in the forecast. We'll just have to wait and see who gets one. Otherwise, after that, partly cloudy, warm and muggy overnight. Temperatures by the morning in the mid to upper 60s. Saturday, mixed thunderclouds, changeable skies. By the afternoon, a shower storm, warm and humid, mid to upper 80s.
10: 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My name's Izzy Hughes. I am your host, and we are getting ready to spend the next hour featuring all local musicians, letting you know where they're playing this weekend, and where you can stream their music. I'm also going to be playing their songs. Also coming up on this show, I'm super excited to have some special guests joining me on it. I'll be telling you all about that here in just a few minutes, but I'd be remiss if I went any further without thanking the businesses that make this show possible, including Octopus Garden Smoke Shops, Tresca's Tuesday Market, the Purple Onion in Saluda, and Flat Rock Cinema. We're getting ready to, in a few minutes, have Brian Bird, owner of Flat Rock Cinema, Carrie Morrison, local singer-songwriter and curator of the Songwriters for Safelite event, and Michael Beaver from Safelite, all join us and talk about this event coming up on June 25th. This is a benefit for Safelite. There are six local musicians that are on the bill, and it's just going to be an awesome night of music, community, at a local business supporting an awesome local nonprofit. So we're going to be talking about all of that here in just a bit. 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Musicians, make sure you include MP3 and WAV files of your music. Let me know if you got something particularly big coming up, like a big show or maybe an album or single release. Tell me that in the email. And both musicians and venues, send me your live music schedule. Let me know what shows you got coming up. You can send it to me as far out as you would like. That really helps me when I'm putting together the show each week and trying to figure out what I'm going to feature. So, like I said, I've got Carrie Morrison and Brian Bird or B-Squared and Michael Beaver joining me this week on the show. Make sure you tune in next week. I'll have Andrew Thelston joining me in the studio. He's got some new music on the horizon. He's also one of the artists featured on the June 25th show at Flat Rock Cinema for Safelite. So we'll probably be chatting a little bit about that and all kinds of fun stuff. It is a packed June of shows and interviews. So I am ramping up local artist showcase to kind of match what's happening here in town, because just this weekend alone, I think I counted over 75 shows just happening Friday, Saturday, and Sunday. It is a very busy weekend here in town. And one of the things that's happening that I'm super excited to share with you, it is this Saturday. As you may or may not know, in addition to being a DJ here and being a musician myself, I also own a business called Hummingbird Entertainment, and I am a talent buying business, which means I help local venues, local businesses, local nonprofits, corporate clients, weddings, really anybody who needs music for their venue or event. I help book music. And one of the things I kind of started getting into last year, and I didn't really ever think was going to be the way or the direction my business was going to go, but it just kind of started happening that way, is festival production. So I produced a festival called Rootstock around this time last year. And I'm super excited to tell you that this year, and specifically this Saturday, I'm producing my second festival, which is Justice Jams. This is happening over at Justice Orchard. It is actually kicking off their season. They've been closed for the winter and spring, but they are back open, and this is sort of the kickoff party. Justice Jams will feature four musicians. It will have Cameron Smith, Fancy and the Gentlemen, Davis River Band, and Connor Hunt headlining. There will be a Sierra Nevada tap takeover happening that day. We've got two food trucks, of course, local craft beer, local hard cider, including their own hard cider. Wine and mead from Point Lookout will also be served that day. And this is a very family-friendly venue. If you've not been to Justice Orchard before, this is a great place to bring kids or grandkids. If you know, if you got grandkids in town, or if your kids are out for the summer and you are desperately looking for things to do and you want to also have fun, you know, do something that's going to be great for both adults and kids, this is going to be the event for it. They've got their playground, which will be open that day. They've got a jumping pillow and jumping pad that will be open all day long. So those kiddos are going to get that energy out. They're going to sleep well Saturday night. They get to dance to some music. Of course, all the musicians are family friendly. But you also get to hang out and have some adult beverages, eat some great food, and celebrate Justice Orchard being open with the community. And the best part is, it's completely free. This is a open to the public event. We just want you to come out and hang out with us and enjoy some great music. So, again, this is Saturday, June 13th. The first artist of the day, Cameron, is going to kick things off at noon. And we'll be going all day long. Final performance will end around 8:30 p.m. We'll see what maybe weather does that day, if we got to delay some things to get everybody on stage. And, you know, right now weather's looking great. But if one of those, you know, afternoon storms blows through, this is rain or shine. We'll be out there no matter what. We do have a covered space for the bands. If rain happens or if a storm comes through, we've allotted for a backup plan and some covered space. So come on out. Come join us. It's going to be a lot of fun. Saturday, June 13th, noon to 8:30-ish. Four great bands, two great food trucks, and lots of great beers and ciders on tap. And to give you a little bit of a taste, here is Fancy Marie with one of her songs. And she's going to be the second performer that day. She'll be performing, taking the stage around 2 o'clock-ish. Barring that everything goes well time-wise over there. So come on out, hang out with us. And here's one of four of the great artists you will hear that day, Fancy Marie with her song, Double Crown Waltz.

0: Colorado by Jennifer Alvarado here on Local Artist Showcase. Jennifer's going to be performing at Trailside Brewing this Sunday at 2 p.m. And again, before that was Fancy Marie's song Double Crown Waltz. And she's going to be performing as part of Justice Jams over at Justice Orchard this Saturday. Her time slot starts about 2 p.m., but the music will be going all day long. Four bands starting at noon, going until about 8:30-ish that night. Going to take a quick break here, and I'll be right back. And when I come back, I'll be joined by Carrie Morrison, Brian Bird, or B-Squared, and Michael Beaver to talk about Songwriters for Safe Light, an event happening at Flat Rock Cinema on Thursday, June 25th. Don't go anywhere.
1: Are we alone in the universe? Are there intelligent life forms, otherworldly life forms out there in the cosmos? Or even right here on Earth, among us? If there were aliens already here, would the government tell us? The day will come when they will have to tell us. They will have to tell us everything. This will be Disclosure Day. Disclosure Day, a Steven Spielberg film starring Emily Blunt, Josh O'Connor, and Colin Firth. 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
0: 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As promised, I am so excited to be joined by not one, not two, but three guests this evening. I have Carrie Morrison, local singer-songwriter and curator of the event. We're getting ready to talk about. Carrie has been on the show with me before, so I'm excited to have her back. I also have Brian Bird, or B-Squared, who wears many hats, but is today here as owner of Flat Rock Cinema, which, of course, is a awesome sponsor of Local Artist Showcase. Thank you, Brian, for being a partner of ours here at the Q. And Michael Beaver, development director of Safe Light, one of our fantastic nonprofits, and also a awesome partner of ours here on the Q. Brian, Carrie, Michael, thank you so much for being here today.
4: Thank you so much for having us.
5: Appreciate you having us.
0: Yeah, of course. So we're talking about Songwriters for Safe Light. This is the event we've been talking about here on Local Art Showcase for a couple of weeks now. Coming up Thursday, June 25th. That is, believe it or not, a week from Thursday. And tickets are available now at flatrockcinema.com. It's going to be at 6:30 on the 25th, and it's got quite the lineup of musicians. Carrie, you want to talk a little bit about who we got on the lineup for this?
4: Yes, I'm so excited. These people are, a lot of them collaborators, a lot of them are friends, and their music just blows me away and inspires me. We got Keturah Allgood, Andrew Thelston, Christina Chandler, Chris Wilhelm, and Ryan Taylor Price, as well as myself. I'm very, very excited because we have a little bit of everything. We have folk, Americana, soul, a little bit of funk. We've got a little bit of Celtic world. We have some wonderful storytellers and some soulful singers that I think the audience is going to appreciate the dynamic nature of these songwriters.
0: Yeah, it really just shows, because these are all local musicians, shows the diversity of what you can find here in the mountains and in the musical scene just right here in your backyard, because all of these are performers you could see.
4: All of these are really busy working singer-songwriters that you can see in Western North Carolina, and them coming together in the same event is very exciting.
0: Nice. How did this, and anyone's welcome to take this question, but how did this come about? Who went to who? Like, what was the initial meeting for this?
4: I contacted Brian with the idea, and he is such a wonderful community partner, because not only does he have a beautiful listening room, but he wants to partner with local nonprofits. And this particular nonprofit, our beneficiary, Safe Light, is exceptional. And he was on board from the beginning. It wasn't if we were going to do it, it was how we were going to do it. And I appreciate that so much. He is working it so that the vast majority of the revenue from this event will go to our beneficiary. That's Brian, awesome. Did you have any?
5: Oh, yeah. You absolutely were the impetus for this event. And when you called and said, hey, I'd like to have a concert, I was almost said, yes. I was like, well, it's going to be a benefit for yes. And I'm going to bring five of my friends. I was like, yes. So, yeah, win-win all around. Excited to be a partner with her on this show. And excited to shine a light not only on six of our talented singer-songwriter musicians, but also on one of our very relevant nonprofits.
0: Absolutely. Speaking of, Michael, do you want to talk a little bit? Most of our listeners, I think, will know Safe Light, especially if they tune in the morning and mm-hmm. hear our daily Q-tips where we feature Safe Light in them. But in case somebody is not familiar with Safe Light, do you want to talk a little bit about your mission?
6: Yes. So Safe Light helps victims and actually survivors of abuse, violence, and exploitation. And we help anybody regardless of age, sexual orientation. About the majority of the people we do help are women. Mm-hmm. And the majority of the remaining part are the children of women. But Safe Light is so much more than just a shelter.
0: Yeah.
6: We like to say we can take somebody from crisis to sustainability. So we have programs where we offer mental health services for free. We have a job training program. When somebody is trying to find a new home, whether they're in shelter or they're just with us, they can, or they're just staying in our, they're in our own home and they need to get out of that situation. Yeah. We connect them to new home, new housing. So we do so many things, and also a lot of prevention. A lot of people don't know that Safe Light goes into all the elementary and high schools and does outreach there and educates the kids on things to watch out for and things you need to avoid. And I'm really excited to share that we're going to be in middle school starting this fall. So
0: yeah,
6: it's
0: awesome.
6: Yeah, it's just great, because an ounce of prevention is worth a pound of cure.
0: Yeah.
6: So anything we can do to help people and educate people, that's what Safe Light is for. And we're so excited to be part of this event. Safe Light has been around since 1984. We were mainstay then, and of course there are mergers and things, but to be part of such an awesome local music showcase that touches so many people, and this cause and Safe Light, this issue, it goes across all boundaries, yeah. All barriers. You'd be surprised who Safe Light has helped. And I'm always amazed when I go to an event and somebody comes up to me and pulls me aside and says, Safe Light helped me, because it's the last person you would expect.
0: Yeah, it touches everyone. Carrie, do you want to touch any on why you chose Safe Light and what that means for you?
4: There's a lot of personal resonance for me. I really, of course, appreciate how much they help women in all stations of life and all situations. But when you're talking about semantics, we love semantics and we love labels, and there's this, oh, don't say victim, say survivor. But the reality is the road between being a victim and a survivor is a long and arduous one. First, you must have people who believe you. Then you must have people who believe in you. You also must have people who will advocate for you through the systems, the judicial systems, the social service systems, the medical systems. And all the while, you are trying to create a safe space for you, perhaps your children. You need food, you need shelter, you need mental health, because otherwise, how will you have the strength and stamina to get to the healing and empowerment phase, which I think takes even more courage. and even more grit. And so who's going to help you with all of that? To have an organization like SafeLight, I wish they'd been around for 100 years, because so many people could be helped through the survival of violence and exploitation and abuse. And so we must protect our vulnerable, we must believe the victims, and we must protect the survivors. And so I believe in it so much. They're an excellent organization. I lived in Hendersonville for a long time. Mile in Her Shoes with the men with the the red heels going down Main Street. I mean, they're innovative and they're progressive.
5: Did you know they have access to size 15? In their shoes, just past experience.
4: I was going to say, was that your size?
5: That's a big high heel.
4: I'm so sorry I missed you tromping down Main Street in those high heels. But they're just such an excellent organization.
7: Yeah. Again, I want to remind our listeners, we are talking to Brian Bird, owner of Flat Rock Cinema, where this event will be taking place. Carrie Morrison, who has curated this event and is going to be performing at it. And Michael Beaver, development director of SafeLight. Do you want to talk about a little bit? We've got six awesome musicians that are on the bill for this night. How is this going to work? Is everyone going to, we're going to go through and everyone's going to play a song? What can audience members expect from this show?
4: We're going to have some words and a short video from SafeLight about their volunteers and their current programs. And we're excited to have them just spread the word and give out information. And then we're going to have two groups of three songwriters each, and we're going to do roughly an hour set where we'll do an in the round format.
7: Okay.
4: And we have talked about just choosing the most representative and dynamic and interesting songs, which is no problem for these musicians.
7: Yeah.
4: Because they are very diverse and very dynamic with the audience.
5: And interesting.
4: And interesting.
7: And I bet you kind of don't know what's going to happen, because all these musicians know each other. So you probably don't know who's going to jump on what songs and what kind of things will happen that night. And that's part of the fun of it.
4: We've been chattering a little bit about which songs, and we all are fans of each other. So we're suggesting like 20 songs, like, oh, why don't you do this entire album? But we don't have time. We just have time for a little sampling, but it's going to be a really good sampling and a good exposure for us, but also just a wonderful way to represent the local music scene and to benefit this organization.
7: That's awesome. Brian, we were talking a little bit before we went live here, and it's so exciting to see the cinema having its movies, but now expanding into music, something that I know is important to you when you took over the cinema. And this is, I believe you told me, your second nonprofit music showcase that you have done. What does it mean to you to be able to have a space where you can do this?
5: Everything. It's the second group of musicians who have approached the cinema to partner to put on a show to benefit a local nonprofit, and then a nonprofit that was on board to participate without having to put out resources to create the event, which is very nice to be able to provide a turnkey event that they can participate in, but aren't required to do the heavy lifting.
7: Yeah.
5: And so I think it's the real blessing in all of this is that you've got six professional musicians who are doing this because they can.
7: Yeah.
5: SafeLight every day does what they do because they can.
7: Yeah.
5: And so Flat Rock Cinema has great new and classic film anniversaries on Friday, Saturday, Sunday, and Tuesday.
7: Yeah.
5: But you know what we can do on Thursday is we can host an event like this. And so it wouldn't be possible without partners like WTZQ Radio, great musicians, and very relevant and worthwhile causes in our community.
7: Yeah, absolutely.
5: Just glad to be a part of it.
7: Yeah, yeah. Michael, if people can't come to this event on Thursday, June 25th at Flat Rock Cinema, but they would still like to be able to donate, learn more about SafeLight, I don't know if you're looking for volunteers, but volunteer, where can people go to donate and get more information?
6: Our website is always a great spot, safelightfamily.org. And it's not like the glass, it's S-A-F-E-L-I-G-H-T. LIGHTfamily.org. And also, anybody who is feels like they're in danger, anybody who needs support, you can email through our website or you can call our 24/7 hotline. There is always a live person there to answer the phone. And that number is 828-693-3840. And please pass that number to any friends who might need it and point them toward our website, because you'd be surprised who might need the support that we can offer. And we're always there to help.
7: Yeah. Awesome. Carrie and Brian, do you want to go ahead and also plug, since we're talking about social media and websites and all that good stuff, do you want to plug where people can learn more about each of you? Carrie, if you want to go first.
4: 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I'm easy to find on Facebook, just Carrie Morrison, and then Instagram, Carrie Morrison Music, and I have a website, CarrieMorrisonMusic.com, and I actually do try to keep it updated. 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
7: Awesome. We're going to play one of Carrie's songs here. Sarah Came Home. 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
1: 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Or even right here on Earth, among us? If there were aliens already here, would the government tell us? The day will come when they will have to tell us. 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This will be Disclosure Day. 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
3: 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We're chugging right along here. I told you it's a very busy weekend here in Henderson County. And one other big thing that's happening this weekend, amongst many other things, tonight, Friday, the 12th, is Mills River Brewing's 11th anniversary celebration. It's hard for me to even believe they've been around for 11 years at this point. I remember playing their one-year anniversary 10 years ago when they were in the strip mall across the street from the airport, or across the street from Target, I guess, really more, but like up in that direction in the Arden Mills River area. And it's so amazing to see how far they've come. They now have this gorgeous, massive space out in Mills River country. They've got a brand new, like, second venue, the barn that they've just opened. And so they've just continued to grow. They now have their liquor license, so they can make you anything amongst their best, really great brews. They've got an excellent wine list, like I said, cocktails, and a permanent food truck that is truly divine. So I'm so happy for them. It's so exciting to see. And they're going to be celebrating with Flashback, the 80s cover band here in town. And again, this will be Friday at 6:30. That's tonight, the 12th. And so go on out there, celebrate 11 years with them, and get your 80s fix while you're at it. Here is Flashback with a Cars cover of Just What I Needed.

That was Polished by Empire Strikes Brass. Again, just more events happening this weekend. On Saturday, Sierra Nevada has Summer in the Park. It'll be going on from 2 to 9 in the lower park. This is a free show, and they will have DJ Brandon Manitoba. I think that's probably it. DJ Brandon Manitoba. They've got Dr. Bacon and...

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3: Are we alone in the universe? 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Or even right here on Earth, among us? If there were aliens already here, would the government tell us? The day will come when they will have to tell us. They will have to tell us everything. This will be Disclosure Day. Disclosure Day, a Steven Spielberg film starring Emily Blunt, Josh O'Connor, and Colin Firth. 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
2: Welcome to the last segment of Local Artist Showcase. I got a couple quick mentions I want to squeeze in here before we get to our next song. Show a little love to our sponsors here first. Purple Onion, this weekend on Saturday the 13th, they've got Faisu McLean and Brandon Turner performing at 8 p.m. This is a $10 show. And on Thursday the 18th, and I'm going to be honest with you, I'm not totally sure how to pronounce this. Menage is what I'm going to go with. It's spelled M-Z-N-A-G-E. They are performing at 7:30. That is a $12 show. Tickets can be purchased at PurpleOnionSaluda.com. And then over at Tresca's Tuesday Market, that would be the 16th. Their next artist is Edisto Gumbo, and they're performing at 4 p.m. And then one last quick mention of another big event going on Saturday. If you were not festivaled out already, there's another festival going on at Mills River Brewing, and it is the Avalon Rock Fest. It's their fourth year of doing it. This is a benefit for Blue Ridge Humane Society. Kicks off at 1:30, goes until 10 o'clock, and they will have Fairlight and the Magic, Third Wife Jenny, The Brew, Haley and the Rogue, Awaken the Dream, and 28 Pages performing that day. It's all heavy rock music going on at Mills River Brewing to benefit Blue Ridge Humane Society. It is a free to attend event, but of course you will have opportunities to donate and raffles and all that good stuff. With that, we're going to get to our last couple artists here, starting with Bill and Tad's excellent duo. They're performing at Souther Williams on Saturday at 2 p.m. And here's a Beatles cover of Here Comes the Sun.

0: Wrapping up the show is Bill and Ted's excellent duo with Here Comes the Sun, and they're performing at Souther Williams on Saturday at 2 p.m. If you want to catch me this weekend, you've only got one chance to see me perform musically. That will be tonight, Friday, the 12th. I am at One World Brewing in downtown Asheville with Andrew Thelston. We'll be out there from 8 to 11 p.m., and you can also see me in a different version of myself tomorrow at Justice Jams at Justice Orchard. I'm going to be emceeing that event. Like I said, I helped produce that festival. So I helped book the bands and marketing and all that good stuff. And so I'll be out there running around. I will be your announcer throughout the day and doing some stage managing and helping things run smoothly out there. So I would love to see you at one or both of those places this weekend. And after a busy week of festival production and late night gigging and early morning radio show hosting, I plan on staying in my apartment all day on Sunday and probably staring at the ceiling and not talking to anybody. We'll see what Sunday brings, but it has been a little bit of a crazy week getting to this point, but I am so thankful and so excited. So again, I'd love to see you either at One World Brewing tonight, Friday the 12th, from 8 to 11, or tomorrow at Justice Jams, free event. Come on out. We'll be out there from noon until 8:30-ish. Four great bands, food trucks, brews, kid zones, all that fun stuff. Kicking off Justice Orchard's 2026 season. Once again, I want to say a huge thank you to Carrie Morrison, Brian Bird, and Michael Beaver for joining me this evening to talk about the June 25th Songwriters for Safe Flight show. Coming at you again the 25th. You can get tickets at flatrockcinema.com. And as a reminder, I'll have Andrew Thelston on next week to talk about that same show, but we'll be touching on a whole lot more. He's got some new music on the horizon and other shows going on in town, so we'll be chatting about all that next week on the 19th. Once again, I want to say a huge thank you to our sponsors, Flat Rock Cinema, home of the Magnolia Concert Series, Tresca's Tuesday Market, Octopus Garden Smoke Shops, and the Purple Onion in Saluda. 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With that, hope you have a great weekend. Get out there, see some live music. 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
2: ABC News, I'm Chuck Sievertson. Wall Street's major indexes zoomed, propelled partly by SpaceX's debut on the NASDAQ today, ending more than 19% above where they started, with Elon Musk becoming the world's first trillionaire. The market's also boosted by news that the U.S. and Iran could be nearing a deal to reopen the Strait of Hormuz. A Trump administration official telling ABC News senior White House correspondent Selena Wang, a deal is closer than ever.
3: Now, this official, though, did caveat that they aren't sure as to whether the supreme leader has signed off on this and did acknowledge that there are some factions within Iran that don't want this deal to go through, but said that those that the U.S. have been negotiating with and who have the authority to make this deal do, in fact, want this to be signed.
2: Police say the shooter today in Midland, Texas, where 9 people went to the hospital, was known to cops accused of the attempted murder of an officer. They say the shooter is dead. This is ABC News. Ebola cases in the Democratic Republic of Congo are over 600, with over 100 deaths. ABC News medical contributor Dr. Alok Patel says World Cup fans in the U.S. should not be worried about it.
4: This is not COVID or measles, where it's going to be airborne spread. Ebola transmission really requires close contact and exposure to bodily fluids. Usually, if you are a healthcare provider or you're a caregiver or you have a burial ritual, which is exactly how it was spreading or suspected so in Africa.
2: Travel troubles for Pope Leo as he departed Spain after a technical problem left him grounded in the Canary Islands. ABC's Marcus Moore.
5: The King of Spain then offered his plane for Pope Leo to get back to Rome. And that's when we saw Pope Leo walking across the tarmac and getting on to the King's private plane. And then a short time after that, taking off, heading to Rome, some 3 hours after he was supposed to leave originally.
2: Chuck Sievertson, ABC News.
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13: From the WTZQ Weather Department, this is Paul Sprint with your Friday evening forecast. After a very hot, humid afternoon, this evening through the evening hours, the risk of a shower storm is in the forecast. We'll just have to wait and see who gets one. Otherwise, after that, partly cloudy, warm and muggy overnight. Temperatures by the morning in the mid to upper 60s. Saturday, mixed sun and clouds, changeable skies. By the afternoon, a shower, storm, warm and humid, mid to upper 80s.

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6: Friend, either you're closing your eyes to a situation you do not wish to acknowledge, or you are not aware of the caliber of disaster indicated by the presence of a pool table in your community. Well, you got trouble, my friend. Right here, I say trouble right here in River City. Why, sure, I'm a billiard player. Certainly mighty proud to say I'm always mighty proud to say it. I consider that the hours I spend with a cue in my hand are golden. Help you cultivate horse sense and a cool head and a keen eye. Did you ever take and try to find an ironclad lead for yourself from a three-rail billiard shot? But just as I say, it takes judgment, brains, and maturity to score in a balk line game. I say that any boob can take and shove a ball in a pocket. And I call that sloth the first big step on the road to the depths of degrade. I say first, medicinal wine from a teaspoon, then beer from a bottle. And the next thing you know, your son is playing for money in a pinchback suit and listening to some big out-of-town Jasper, hearing him tell about horse race gambling. Not a wholesome trotting race, no, but a race where they sit down right on a horse. Like to see some stuck-up jockey boy sitting on Dan Patch, make your blood boil, well, I should say. Now, friends, let me tell you what I mean. You got 1, 2, 3, 4, 5, 6 pockets in a table. Pockets that mark the difference between a gentleman and a bum, with a capital B, and that rhymes with P, and that stands for pool. And all week long, your River City youth will be frittering away. I say your young men will be frittering. Frittering away there, noontime, supper time, shore time too. Get the ball in the pocket. Never mind getting dandelions pulled or the screen door patched or the beach tank pounded. Never mind pumping any water till your parents are caught with the cistern empty on a Saturday night, and that's trouble. Yes, you got lots and lots of trouble. I'm thinking of the kids in the Knickerbocker, shirt-tail young ones, peeking in the pool hall window after school. You got trouble. Folks right here in River City, trouble with a capital T, and that rhymes with P, and that stands for pool. Now, I know all you folks are the right kind of parents. I'm going to be perfectly frank. Would you like to know what kind of conversation goes on while they're loafing around that hall? They'll be trying out Bevo, trying out Cubeb, trying out TaylorMade's like cigarette fiends, and bragging all about how the

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1: Well, children, children, gonna have trouble, trouble, trouble, trouble.
0: Mothers of River City, heed that warning before it's too late. Watch for the telltale signs of corruption. The minute your son leaves the house, does he rebuckle his knickerbockers below the knee? Is there a nicotine stain on his index finger? A dime novel hidden in the corn crib? Is he starting to memorize jokes from Cap'n Billy's whiz bag? Are certain words creeping into his conversation? Words like swell and so's your old man. What if so, my friends? You got trouble.
1: Oh, we got trouble.
0: Right here in River City.
1: Right here in River City.
0: With a capital T and that rhymes with P and that stands for fool.
1: That stands for fool.
0: We've surely got trouble.
1: We've got trouble.
0: Right here in River City.
1: Right there.
0: Remember the Maine, Plymouth Rock, and the gold.

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7: From the WTZQ Weather Department, this is Paul Speranza with your Friday evening forecast. After a very hot, humid afternoon, this evening through the evening hours, the risk of a shower storm is in the forecast. We'll just have to wait and see who gets one. Otherwise, after that, partly cloudy, warm and muggy overnight. Temperatures by the morning in the mid to upper 60s. Saturday, mixed sun and clouds, changeable skies. By the afternoon, a shower storm, warm and humid, mid to upper 80s.

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2: ABC News, I'm Chuck Sievertson. Up and away, many of the stocks in Wall Street's major indexes with SpaceX's data.

0: debut in the NASDAQ today, ending up as a $2 trillion company, with Elon Musk as the first ever trillionaire. Markets also gained from news that the U.S. and Iran could be nearing a deal to reopen the Strait of Hormuz. Crude oil prices dropped. But in a Trump administration official's info to ABC News senior White House correspondent Selena Wang, an agreement would include the phrase lead or leading to several times.
1: It also says it, quote, leads to the dismantling of the Iranian nuclear program, that it would lead to the U.S. getting that enriched material out.
0: Due to storms in Dallas and across the Northeast, more than 900 flights were canceled today, over 6,000 delayed across the country. Police say the shooter this morning in Midland, Texas, where nine people went to the hospital, was sought for the alleged attempted murder of an officer. They say that person is dead. This is ABC News. Since lawmakers have gone home for the weekend, a section of the Foreign Intelligence Surveillance Act will expire tonight at a late Friday deadline, the section allowing warrantless wiretapping of people outside the U.S. Democrats won't sign on until Trump loyalist Bill Pulte is replaced as acting director of national intelligence. For the first time in 32 years, the first men's World Cup match will be held on U.S. soil. Team USA faces Paraguay just outside of Los Angeles tonight. ABC's Christian Cordero is there.
2: Even just walking around the stadium and around the city of Los Angeles, which we know has a huge international community, you really see the passion starting to come out and people just really excited for this tournament to kick off here on home soil. Of course, today you also see a lot of Team USA, and it should be really exciting to kick things off here. We are going into the tournament expected to win our group, and we've heard from the boys who say that they are carrying that pressure with a lot of pride. They know what's at stake.
0: ABC's Christian Cordero. Chuck Sievertson, ABC News.
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10: From the WTZQ Weather Department, this is Paul Sprint with your Friday evening forecast. After a very hot, humid afternoon, this evening through the evening hours, the risk of a shower storm is in the forecast. We'll just have to wait and see who gets one. Otherwise, after that, partly cloudy, warm and muggy overnight. Temperatures by the morning in the mid to upper 60s. Saturday, mixed sun and clouds, changeable skies. By the afternoon, a shower storm, warm and humid, mid to upper 80s.

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7: From the WTZQ Weather Department, this is Paul Sprint with your Friday evening forecast. After a very hot, humid afternoon, this evening through the evening hours, the risk of a shower storm is in the forecast. We'll just have to wait and see who gets one. Otherwise, after that, partly cloudy, warm and muggy overnight. Temperatures by the morning in the mid to upper 60s. Saturday, mixed thunderclouds, changeable skies. By the afternoon, a shower storm, warm and humid, mid to upper 80s.

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